How did you go? It's just startling, isn't it? You think this is the best piece of music ever, and then you hear another tune, and it piles it on, the brilliance of Mozart. We should always remember that. The Marriage of Figaro and the overture, the sparkling overture. There's Orchestra Victoria with Richard Duval on ABC Classic. Oof, there's some Bach with a Difference coming up in a little while. You know Max Richter's Vivaldi Recomposed? Well, there's a cello, Bach cello suite that's been done in a similar way by another composer, not Max Richter. It's coming away very soon. My name's Russell Torrance. You might have heard a couple of times during this week, but tomorrow's my last show for a little while. I'm taking some long service leave. Ed LeBrock's going to be with you on for the time that I'm away, and I'll be back right at the very end of August. I'm going to say I'll miss you. I know that sounds like a silly thing to say. I probably haven't met you, but I really feel that you're there. I really sense you, and I really appreciate you when you text in as well. It's a wonderful thing to do, to meet together every day and celebrate the wonder of music, isn't it? But it's time for me to recharge my batteries a bit and go and be with my people, my sisters, my parents, and go back to where I'm from. And one of the things that we'll be doing during these 6 weeks is sailing out to a place that's so dear to me, the Hebrides off the west coast of Scotland. And I was just looking, and I'll be sailing 197 years and 1 week after Felix Mendelssohn did the same thing. He sailed out to the Isle of Staffa, just to the west of the Isle of Mull, to view one of the natural wonders of the world, Fingal's Cave. Here's the musical result.

It's from Felix Mendelssohn. He was about 20 when he got to go to Scotland with his friend Klingemann, and they went out to the Isle of Staffa, the Hebrides Overture. And one of the wonderful things about that music is you feel the swell of the ocean.

I mean, sailing in Scotland's a bit like sailing across the Sydney Harbour Heads or sailing out to Rottnest. It doesn't matter if it's a calm day. You feel the ocean swell, storms from thousands of miles away. Apparently it was quite a rough day when Felix met someone out to Staffa and he was a bit crook. There you go. The Tasmanian, he didn't write that into the music, did he? The Tasmanian Symphony Orchestra conducted by Sebastian Lang-Lessing on ABC Classic. As I promised you, Bach, and also Rhapsody in Blue in a little while as well. You know, just going to slip that in there casually. Here's a fantastic composer. He's called Fren Onwuasuka. He's from Nigeria. He's got Ugandan heritage as well. And he now lives in the United States. He's probably sick of people not being able to pronounce his name. So he goes by Fred O. And it's funny, you talk about, you know, expressing who you are in music and expressing a cultural and national identity. You have music by Voljak, for example, that has all those Czech rhythms in it. Here's Fred O doing the same, but with African rhythms, the people that he draws upon for his culture. Four dances from Wind Quintet from Fred Onwuasuka. It's the I Am I Chamber Players.

It's called Fred Onuvasurka. He's got West African, well, that's where he's from, West Africa. He lives in the United States now. And Four Dances for Wind Quintet, the IMI Chamber Players for you. And this is ABC Classic Greensleeves and Rhapsody in Blue in a bit. Look, here's something cool. Peter Gregson is a Scottish cellist, not that I'm biased. And he reworks music by the great composers. It's a similar approach to Max Richter's recomposition of Vivaldi's Four Seasons, if you know what I mean. Here is a recomposed cello suite number 4 from Bach, the second movement, Peter Gregson with a bunch of cello friends and some rather cool electronics.

0: Well, originally by Bach, the Allemande from Cello Suite No. 4. That's rather cool, isn't it? That version. It's the kind of thing that Greta Bradman plays on Unwind at 6 o'clock every evening here on ABC Classic. Peter Gregson, the principal cellist, and the other cellists were Richard Harwood, Tim Lope, Catherine Jenkinson, Renel Ford, and Ben Chappell. And some electronics there, Peter Gregson providing them. It sounded like a synth bass, didn't it? Ooh, rather nice. All the details will be at abc.net.au/classic and click on the music tab or on ABC Listen. Greensleeves after this.
1: The West Australian Symphony Orchestra, WOZO Chorus and the West Australian Opera Chorus are joined by soloists Christopher Maltman, Anna Louise Cole and more to bring to life the gripping tale of a ghost ship doomed to sail the seas forever. Wagner's The Flying Dutchman. 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

0: Anyone feel like gelato now?
1: Greensleeves, to a ground. So a ground is a repeating bass line. So that bass line was carrying on throughout that while Daniel Hope did lots of fancy stuff on the top. Daniel Hope on the violin, Stefan Maas on the oboe for you on ABC Classic. February 1924, Gershwin's first public foray into writing for an orchestra, writing for classical music. And eyebrows would have been raised left, right, and center. You know, this guy who was one of the most celebrated and brilliant people in popular music, saying that he wants to write something classical. What would today's equivalent be? Taylor Swift, Ed Sheeran, Kylie Minogue, saying that they're going to write a concerto? How would people react? You know the people I mean, don't you? Well, that's what Gershwin had to face. And he knew that he was betting the farm when he wrote Rhapsody in Blue, because his reputation on both sides of the divide could have been blown out the water. You know, people might not take him seriously as a show tunes composer anymore, let alone a classical composer. But he did it anyway. He took the risk, and it paid off.

0: Never gets old, that piece of music, does it? Even though it's 100 plus years old now, A Rhapsody in Blue by George Gershwin. Has a message here on the ABC Classic text line saying, this performance's Rhapsody in Blue is fire. Benjamin Grove there with the Royal Liverpool Philharmonic Orchestra and James Judd. And Sue, you're in Port Macquarie, Gambanga country. And you say, this is the answer to one of the crossword clues today in the paper.
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2: With Russell Torrance.
0: There you go, that's a little help for you if you're doing the crossword. Sue says, in a well-known New South Wales newspaper, okay? You can thank me. The Brink at the Back of Us Cello Concerto. If you haven't heard it, you're in for a wild ride. It's brilliant stuff. And by the end of it, you feel like you want to jump with joy. It's coming up for you in a little while. You'll also be meeting, once again, one of your semi-finalists in the ABC Young Performers Awards. That's straight after this rather lovely piece of music by John Rutter.

0: A blessing.
1: The Lord bless you and keep you. British composer John Rutter has written so much choral music, hasn't he? Maybe if you sing in a choir, you're all too familiar with John Rutter's wonderful music and how he writes. The Lord bless you and keep you with Cambridge Singers and City of London Sinfonia, conducted by John Rutter. All this week on ABC Classic, well, throughout the shows at the moment, you're hearing from your semi-finalists in the ABC Classic Young Performers Awards. The semi-finals themselves are next month, just a matter of weeks away. I'll tell you more about that in a second. But this week in particular, we're asking the semi-finalists a particular question. It's about that light bulb moment you have. Maybe you've experienced it where you're doing something and realize that this is who you are. This is what you want to do. It's like an epiphany, really, in this case, in the world of music. But it's not always as cut and dry as that. Here's violinist Din Din Jingyi Wang.
2: For me, I don't think there was ever a moment or turning point in my life that I decided that I was going to do music professionally. When I first started playing the violin, I did it as a hobby, but I just happened to take this hobby very seriously, and I always thought that I was going to do this professionally. And the funny thing is that this was before I even knew what doing something professionally meant. Luckily, my parents supported me on this path, and now I can continue to do what I love doing for my life and for my career.
1: What a wonderful thing to take what you love and to make it into your life, your whole life. Din Din Jingyi Wang is one of the semi-finalists in the ABC Young Performers Awards. 11th, 12th and 13th of August, the semi-finals will be held in Melbourne and Sydney at the ABC. $10 if you want to go. And it's going to be an ABC Classic for those of us who are not going to be in Melbourne or Sydney on those days. All the details are on the ABC Classic website. A song now from Pauline Viardo Garcia.

0: Pauline Viado Garcia. She was such an important figure in 19th century France. She was actually Spanish, but she was an operatic soprano who had so many admirers, like Chopin, Liszt, Saint-Saëns, Turgenev. People wrote music for her, but she was also a brilliant composer herself. And that was originally a song, Hi Lulie. It was called I'm Sad, I'm Anxious, I No Longer What's to Become of Me, My Lover Was to Have Come, But Here I Am Waiting All Alone. That's the gist of it. Esther Abrami on the violin, Lavinia Meyer on the harp, with the Esther Abrami Ensemble. You're listening to ABC Classic. Isn't it a shame to compare? But there's so many composers in the history of music that have been compared to others. For example, there's about a half a dozen I can name to you right now that have been called the ex-Mozart. And what about a huge amount of pressure on somebody to be called, for example, in this case, the French Mozart? He was called François-Adrien Boieldieu. He was like Mozart from the similar period in history. Like Mozart, was chiefly an opera composer. That was what he was best known for at this time. And that came into the other aspects of his music too, again like Mozart. He is a harp concerto in C from Boieldieu. Xavier Demestre is the harpsichord with the Rhine State Philharmonic, and Xiao Tia Liu is coming up after this.
1: A little boy growing up in Amman looks over enviously at an electric keyboard his dad has given his big sisters. He is besotted by this humble little piano. This week on ABC Classic Drive, Jordanian-Palestinian pianist Iyad Sugaya on why music should be a right for every child to experience, and his favourite music from home. That's today from 3 with me, Vanessa Hughes, on ABC Classic Drive.

It's called François-Adrien Boulduc, the French Mozart. How sick of that do you think he might have been if he'd heard that sobriquet, that nickname? A harp concerto in C with Xavier Mestre and the Rhine State Orchestra Philharmonic with Sao Tia-Le on ABC Classic. Your composer of the week. Well, it's a few composers of the week in honour of France's National Day the other day on Tuesday. And in fact, you're going to be hearing some French performers after 12 o'clock, including Renaud Capuçon, Gauthier Capuçon, Philippe Jaroussky, you name it, with French music, I have to admit. So that's coming up at midday here on ABC Classic. An absolute standout piece of music for me now. And judging by your comments every time you hear this on ABC Classic, it's a standout piece of music for you too. It's a cello concerto by a living composer. She's called Dobrinka Tabakova, Bulgarian by birth, but as a little girl moved to the UK, and that's where she's made her life, really. Although she still has connections with Bulgaria and other places like that. And this cello concerto, written initially for Christina Blaumanner, is so full of vibrance and energy. It really is. It unfolds with such grace. It's one of these pieces of music that literally feels like a bolt of sunshine coming through dark storm clouds. It's extraordinary, particularly the last movement, which, appropriately enough, Dobrinka Tabakova has called Radiant. Just wait till you get there. The cello concerto by Dobrinka Tabakova. Guy Johnson's the cellist with the Halle Orchestra.

Guy Johnson on the cello. He's the guy that played in the original recording of Carl Jenkins' Our Man of Mass for Peace, in case you're wondering, in case you recognize his name. Guy Johnson with the Halle Orchestra and Daliana Lazarova and Dobrinka Tabakova's cello concerto. It's spellbinding, according to you, Melanie, in the Gubby Gubby country. Michelle, you say, this is brilliant. I've got tears, then joy. And Ed, you are alluding to the fact that it never seems to settle. It keeps you going. It's moving, that music. 0437-236-777 is the text line number. A stunning performance of music by Philippe Jurowski coming up for you in 5 minutes on ABC Classic. But a couple of pieces now by Elena Katsianen.

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0: Okay, I'm being a bit loose with the Composer of the Week this week. I hope you don't mind. France's National Day was on Tuesday, not because of the soccer, because it's Bastille Day. And so it's been living French composers that you've been having all this week. And I'll continue with that tomorrow. But today I'm just like taking a sidestep and celebrating some great French performers. Bono and Gautier Capuçon in a bit, Emmanuel Pahu. But this guy, is he the greatest countertenor of our time? That'll get the Andrea Scholl fans out there, the woodwork, won't it? Philippe Jaroussky, I'm talking about. Here he is with music from the 17th century, A Concert of Different Birds by Étienne Moulinier.

What a voice he has, Philippe Jaroussky from the Paris area. Is the countertenor, by the way. That's why I was singing high, in case you were wondering. And accompanied by l'arpeggiata, Mark and Paul McCroy. You're wanting to know what instruments. It sounded like there was a theorbo, but there was a trumpet in there as well, wasn't there? Music by Étienne Moulani. Yeah, he was around in the early 17th century. A concert des différents oiseaux. A Concert of Different Birds. It's the title of that beautiful piece of music. You're listening to ABC Classic. Debussy in a little while, performed by Emmanuel Pahou. But here's the first of two very talented brothers, both from Chambéry in the east of France, a very mountainous, beautiful part of France. I mean, it's all beautiful, isn't it? Renaud Capuçon studied in Manchester and has done so much. I mean, he was one of the people who, you know, was in part of a Good Friday service in Paris during lockdown. Remember that video where everyone was in masks and they still proceeded with that April 2020 Good Friday service, and Renaud Capuçon was the only musician there. Here he is on the violin with the Brussels Philharmonic and Stéphane Deneuve, and music by another French living musician of our time, Yann Tiersen. It's from Amélie.

Music from Amélie by Jan Tiersen and that lovely medley from Rano Cabasson on the violin, Brussels Philharmonic with Stéphane Deneuve and his brother Gauthier Cabasson a little while on ABC Classic. Look, it's all going to be French music right up until lunchtime concert with Genevieve Lang at 1 o'clock when she has Beethoven, if that's too much French music for you. And Debussy now, a beautiful evocation of a mythical, magical landscape, the prelude for the afternoon of a faun, inspired by the poetry of Stéphane Mallarmé and also ancient Greek and ancient Roman ideas of this like magical, mythical landscape where, you know, half man, half goat creatures might lounge around and chase after the odd nymph or two. It's very beautiful music. Emmanuel Paou is the featured flautist with the Berlin Philharmonic and Claudio Abbado.

prelude à l'après-midi d'un faune, the prelude to the afternoon of a faune, a lazy afternoon full of dreams. And that's as much info as I'm giving you. You can look up the rest. It's a family show. Music by Debussy. There's Emmanuel Pau on the flute and the Berlin Philharmonic Orchestra with Claudio Abbado. 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G'day to Penny and Narogin, WA, Denise and Deloraine. Loving getting all your messages. 0437236777 is the text line number. Another living French composer now, Armand Amart. You heard from him earlier this week. He's a film composer chiefly, but he's written a few concert works. And this one is a cello piece called Boreas. Boreas, the ancient Greek god of the cold north wind and storms. He wrote it for Gautier Capucin, who's here with his cello.

Rensch Kapoor's that Amar, and it's called Boreas, the cold wind, according to ancient Greek mythology. That's for you if you've got some ordinary weather today. Gauthier Capuçon, the cello, Jérôme Ducrot at the piano. You're going to be in the company of Delibes and Saint-Saëns in a little while, and something you will definitely recognize in 5 minutes, okay? But here's Thomas Enko. You heard his piano concerto yesterday, didn't you? There's so many people on the text line letting me know how much you love it. Something else about Thomas Enko now. It's called Eclipse. He's on the piano. Vasilena Saramova on the marimba.

0: It's called Eclipse from Tomasenko. He was at the piano, Vasilena Sarameva, on the marimba on ABC Classic. In just a moment, another French composer, Francis Lai. If you don't recognize his name, you will recognize the music, I promise you.
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a composer born in Nice. He was called Francis Lai. He wrote a lot of film music in the middle of the 20th century, and there's his best-known composition, the theme from Love Story, with Roger Woodward at the piano on ABC Classic. You have Saint-Saëns Danse Macabre after a beautiful trip down to the water's edge on a hot morning.

It's beautiful, isn't it? That morning scene from Delibes' Lakme, where Lakme and her friend, her servant, walk underneath the beautiful bunches of flowers, a great canopy of flowers to go down to the water. The flower duet. That one's the Melbourne Symphony Orchestra with Glenys Fowles and Heather Bogg. But you'll see hear that again on the opera show with Nina Korb on Saturday, because she's bringing you opera favourites. Except the version she has on Saturday has Joan Sutherland and Madeleine Horne performing it. There's also music by Mozart and the Marriage of Figaro, Puccini, O Mio Bambino Caro with Dame Kiri Takanawa. So that's on Saturday at 8 p.m. on ABC Classic, or anytime you like on ABC Listen, the opera show. And if you get a chance over the next couple of days, hop onto ABC Classic's website. There's a beautiful interview that Margaret Throsby did some time ago with Sam Neill. I had a listen to it the other day, and it's just lovely to hear his voice again. Do you know what I mean? It's right there on the homepage, and Screen Sounds this weekend's also all about Sam Neill. Okay, Saint-Saëns, Danse Macabre, a scary piece of music that was originally a song. Very witty kind of look on the Night of the Dead. Here's Daniel Hope on the violin with the Zurich Chamber Orchestra.

Danse Macabre by Saint-Saëns, Daniel Hope on the violin with the Zurich Chamber Orchestra. Just 5 minutes away from your lunchtime concert with Genevieve Lang. Once again, coming from Federation Concert Hall, Nipaluna Hobart. It's all about the Tasmanian Symphony Orchestra this week in your lunchtime concert, and also in evenings with Joe Carnegie after 8 o'clock. And today, the TSO joined by Ivan Odland, and music by Beethoven, the Coriolan Overture. And his little, it's seldom heard, isn't it? His Symphony No. 8. It's one of those ones that gets kind of forgotten about it compared to the others. It's much shorter than his other symphonies. In fact, it's shorter than a lot of the movements of his other symphonies. But it's just beautiful. It's almost like Beethoven just stepping back in time, stepping back to his forebears, people like Haydn, before he went on to the 9th Symphony. So Symphony No. 8 and the Coriolan Overture by Beethoven coming up for you in your lunchtime concert at 1 o'clock. Time for a little bit of French jazz.

0: Well, a moment ago, Stéphane Grappelli's music to the film Les Valseuses, The Waltzers, with Julie Berthollet on the violin, Vincent Foresti at the piano. And just then, they were joined by Camille Berthollet on the cello with Minor Swing by Stéphane Grappelli and Django Reinhardt. Quoting everything there from Bessabe Mucho to Mozart, weren't they? I'm back tomorrow for one day before going on long service leave. Your Essentials Hour begins with Mozart. 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
3: ...2020, you'll recall, was a few things. It was a mess. It was a shock. It was also the anniversary of Beethoven's birth, the 250th anniversary of Beethoven's birth. And so it might be tempting to say that he had a bit of a fizzer for his 250th, but in fact, focus and attention really turned inwards in many ways. This was certainly the experience at ABC Classic, towards music. And so we celebrated Beethoven in 2020. Orchestras around the globe and ensembles had big bashes, birthday bashes planned for Beethoven's 250th. And we marked it with our ABC Classic 100 countdown that year being devoted entirely to the music of Beethoven. I think looking back now from a distance of 5 or 6 years, you can say it wasn't a total flop. Today's lunchtime concert from the Tasmanian Symphony Orchestra comes from, well, just a year later, 2021, in fact. And it's essentially an all Beethoven affair. His Coriolan Overture, his Symphony No. 8, and in between, a tribute with through a modern lens, music of Unsuk Chin, taking her inspiration from the music of Beethoven. His Coriolan Overture raises the curtain on today's concert from the TSO and chief conductor, Eivind Aardland. It was music written for the stage, incidental music to a play, and the key overall C minor, one that Beethoven reserved for his most dramatic music. Think the Fifth Symphony, for instance. Here we go. TSO and Beethoven.

Eivind Ordland, chief conductor of the Tasmanian Symphony Orchestra, conducting his band in the Coriolan Overture of Beethoven. Welcome, if you've just joined us. This is your lunchtime concert, all this week actually, lunchtimes and evening concerts, largely featuring the great orchestra that is the Tasmanian Symphony Orchestra, a real jewel in Tassie's crown. And there's plenty to celebrate about the state more broadly, including the beautiful natural environment and clean air and great food and laughter. And you can tell I'm a bit of a fan. Lunchtime concert today from the TSO, Beethoven's Eighth Symphony, yet to come. Right now, a work by the Korean composer Eun-suk Chin. She came from a very poor family. They did have a piano at home, but they had no means of listening to music, no records, no radio, and certainly no money for a teacher for the young Eun-suk Chin. So she essentially taught herself the piano and has gone on to become one of, the world's leading modern living composers. This piece of hers, Subito con Forza, that's an Italian title, subito, immediately or suddenly, con forza, with force. And in some ways I see that as a reference to the way Beethoven took music and shook up its foundations and its establishment with the music that he wrote. And in fact, this piece by Eun-suk Chin, Subito con Forza, is a homage to Beethoven, a composer that she really reveres. It starts suddenly with force, as the title suggests, and then it goes into this very, very quiet, delicate passage. You'll probably have to lean in. Don't adjust your dial. I promise the full sound of the Tasmanian Symphony Orchestra will be back. See how many references you can find in this music to the music of Beethoven, Eun-suk Chin's homage, Subito con Forza.

Un Suk Chin's Subito con Forza, performed today in your lunchtime concert by the Tasmanian Symphony Orchestra, giving the Australian premiere of that piece, by the way, conducted by Eivind Aardland. A concert from 2021, just 1 year after the 250th anniversary of the birth of Beethoven, and sort of lingering with the celebrations with today's concert. How many references did you hear in that piece, Un Suk Chin's homage to the great revolutionary Beethoven? Certainly elements, that sort of rhythm from the Fifth Symphony, the key of C minor, also a bit of a clue, chosen by Beethoven for his most dramatic music, the Coriolan Overture that opened today's concert, and his Fifth Symphony as well. But very much woven into a contemporary modern sound world. You couldn't see them, but there were only two percussionists playing that battery of percussion instruments, vibraphone, marimba, xylophone, tam-tam, drums, cymbals, gongs of lots of different sizes, giving Beethoven's spirit a real update. You're listening to ABC Classic. Well, Beethoven, you know, shaking music at its foundations, as I mentioned, or from its foundations up, and continuing, you know, with that in this next symphony, his Symphony Number 8, it starts with, inverted commas, the wrong movement. What do I mean by that? Well, there was a tradition, a convention with the structure of symphonic movements up until Beethoven came along. Generally, the first movement would be in what we call sonata form, the last movement often in rondo form. And in there would be a slow movement, an andante or an adagio, and a dance movement, a minuet or a minuet and trio. So Beethoven hurls all those conventions out the window, and for his Symphony Number 8, he starts with

albeit slightly lumbering, minuet, a dance movement that usually comes from within a four-movement symphony, not so with Beethoven. The second movement, also not a proper slow movement at all. It's marked Allegretto Scherzando, which is much more sort of the comic opera style that rather than a straight sort of fast movement. So the first half of the symphony, very playful in tone, actually. And when you think about what was yet to come with Beethoven's choral symphony, quite the contrast. Not that the choral is too serious, it's quite exultant, but it's not what you would call child's play. Nor would you really call the Eighth Symphony child's play. Certainly it's being played for you today on ABC Classic by a group of very seasoned expert musicians, particularly in this repertoire, the musicians of the Tasmanian Symphony Orchestra.

0: The Tasmanian Symphony Orchestra, led by concertmaster Emma McGrath, with chief conductor Eivind Oldland, and Beethoven, his Symphony No. 8. Beethoven's music perfectly suited to the forces of the TSO. It's what we call a classically sized orchestra, so double winds generally, and four horns, two trumpets, three trombones, and a really, really excellent string section. Beethoven's Symphony No. 8 rounding out your lunchtime concert today, which opened with Beethoven, his Coriolan Overture, and then in the middle, a tribute to Beethoven from South Korean composer Eun-suk Chin. A concert from 2021 given on the stage of the Federation Concert Hall in Hobart in November of that year. My ABC Classic live music producing colleagues, producer Toby Frost and engineer Veronica Vincer.
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0: 13 minutes to 1 on ABC Classic. My name's Genevieve Lang, bringing you these great concerts every day of the week. Making a bit of a fuss over the Tasmanian Symphony Orchestra this week. And you can catch up on any of the concerts you might have missed by hooking into ABC Listen or from the ABC Classic website. Currently, though, the website has a lot of detail and a lot of attention being given, quite rightly, to the ABC Young Performers Awards. We've arrived at the point where 12 brilliant semi-finalists have been identified by our panel, and they are no doubt beavering away in the practice rooms, getting ready for their live recitals, which are taking place in Sydney and Melbourne. 11th of August in Sydney, Melbourne on the 12th and 13th of August. You can go. You can buy a $10 ticket. What can you buy for $10 these days? Well, an exceptional concert recital from any one of the 12 semi-finalists. And I'll be there. I'll be there definitely at the Sydney ones. I'm toying with the idea of a trip to Melbourne, but I'd love to hear all of them in concert. If you can't be there, actually, Sydney or Melbourne, then you will hear those recitals here on ABC Classic. Stay tuned for more dates and details for those broadcasts. One of the semi-finalists is cellist Charlotte Miles. And when you listen to her detail, sort of her pathway to this point, it feels a little bit like music for Charlotte Miles is oxygen.
2: If I had to sort of pinpoint a moment early on in my career where I decided I wanted to do music professionally, it's actually very difficult to pinpoint that because I think as a child, everybody around me was wondering what they wanted to be when they grew up. And it wasn't such a relevant question for me. It never really bothered me because I think when I was an early teenager, I realised I'd known all along that I wanted to be a musician. And I started the cello when I was 4, and that was just such an instinctive straight line that I didn't even question it. And, of course, this realisation was assisted by all my years in the Melbourne String Ensemble as a child and a teenager. I went to the Melbourne Symphony Orchestra countless times as a child, and also my

0: 5 years between the ages of 14 and 19 that I spent in the Australian Youth Orchestra doing pretty much every program that I could. And that experience of playing fantastic music with beautiful friends and having fun all day, every day doing so, I think has always been a driving force in my life, and I hope it always continues to be.
1: What a thing to pick up the cello at four and know somehow inherently, but not say it out loud until you're a teenager, that this is me, this is what I'm going to do and for the rest of my life. So Charlotte Miles, one of 12 semi-finalists in the ABC Young Performers Awards. You can get along to her recital. Details are on the ABC Classic website. Good luck to all of the performers. It's an immense opportunity and it's a lot of pressure. So I just in awe of your maturity in preparing in the ways that you, I have no doubt that you are. On ABC Classic, the music continues. Here's a set of variations by Beethoven. We had Beethoven from the TSO as part of today's lunchtime concert proper, the concert part, I mean. Now it's just the music part, just the music part. Beethoven's variations on a theme from Mozart's Magic Flute. The cellist here, Ivan Kharizhnya, with Vasilis Varvaresos at the piano.

A set of variations from an aria in Mozart's Magic Flute. The cellist in that recording was Ivan Karizhna and Vasilis Vavaresos at the piano. And Ivan Karizhna back in your lunchtime concert tomorrow afternoon. I'll look forward to doing the formal introductions for you tomorrow from 1 o'clock. My name's Genevieve Lang. Thanks for listening today. Here's music of Florence Price, her Symphony No. 3, Yannick Nezet-Seguin conducting the Philadelphia Orchestra.

The Symphony in C minor of Florence Price. Interesting choice of key, one that Beethoven reserved for his most dramatic music. You might be tempted to say the same about that. The Symphony No. 3 of Florence Price, played by the Philadelphia Orchestra with conductor Yannick Nezet-Séguin. 28 minutes to 3 here on ABC Classic. And a violin concerto now. The violinist Gregory Maitan with the Helsingborg Symphony Orchestra. The D minor concerto of Amanda Röntgenmeier.

The ensemble of musicians who call themselves Fretwork, playing a Pavane and Galliard for six viols by Orlando Gibbons. It's about 4 minutes to three. ABC Classic is where you are. And the next opportunity to hear a concert on the radio is tonight in Evenings with Joel Carnegie, when you'll get to hear the Australian String Quartet. So intimate music for just four musicians. This is probably going to confuse the heck out of Vanessa Hughes, your ABC Classic Drive host, because it used to be her theme tune.

0: The Australian String Quartet playing the Scherzo movement, the second movement from Graham Koerner's Divertissement, three bourgeois pieces. And the Australian String Quartet back on your radio tonight from 8 with a concert from a few years ago, 2024, a couple of years ago. First string quartets of Olli Mustonen, who's a contemporary modern-day composer and pianist, very fine pianist, and Grieg String Quartet No. 1, alongside music of Haydn, Joel Carnegie, doing the honours for that one. Thank you so much for joining me, Genevieve Lang, today on ABC Classic. I'll look forward to being back with you tomorrow again from 1, bringing you just, you know, more great music. It's 3 o'clock.
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3: Yes, thank you, Genevieve, for that walk down old Classic Drive music lane. I'm with you for the next few hours. Thank you to Lucas for covering for my sickly self yesterday. Brahms is here, his very first symphony. He agonized about this one. The shadows of Haydn and Mozart and Beethoven just seemingly looming too large. He just couldn't get out of his head. It took him 22 years to finish it off. But once he did, this third movement is all golden love and sunshine.

Golden Glow, the third movement of that epic agonized for first symphony in C minor by Johannes Brahms. Ricardo Chailly conducting the Leipzig Gewandhaus Orchestra. Vanessa Hughes with you, just getting you started this afternoon on your way home, finishing up what you've got to do today on ABC Classic Drive. And speaking of home, here is Joseph Tuadros.

Well, it begins and ends with such heartache. Permission to Evaporate by Joseph Tawadros, written in memory or dedicated to his mum Rose, his dad Nabil, who died 2012, 2013, respectively. And then so much explored in between those quiet, introspective outer chapters. Christian McBride playing double bass, Tawadros on his oud, piano played by Matt McMahon, and Joseph's brother James Tawadros playing the ruk and bendir. Hello to Glenys and Annie, 0437 236 777. Iyad Sugaya, classical pianist who is touring the country. He is here with you live at 4 o'clock. So less than an hour, Glenys, you are hanging out for it. He is an incredible player on tour with our own Jason Gillam. I'm taking you back to some bright, bubbly Baroque strings here with the Chevalier de Saint-Georges.

At 3:15 on ABC Classic Drive, Joseph Bologna, a.k.a. the Chevalier de Saint-Georges, and his 14th string quartet. This is the sixth in this set, the second movement, the Allegro, the Catalyst Quartet, closing out their epic 4 volumes. This is the last that they've recorded of the music of the Chevalier. So much of this never recorded before. Uncovered Volume 4, Joseph Bologna, the Chevalier de Saint-Georges, your feature album on the show this week. ABC Classic. Maybe you know this tune from, somewhere.

It's a Filipino jarana. It's really the unofficial anthem of the Philippines. You may not need me to tell you that. But in fact, it originates with a composer who was knocking about the Philippines in Manila, in Spanish Manila, in the late 19th century. It has sort of become this symbol of sovereignty of the Philippines since then. But it was written by Dolores Paterno. I believe the words were written by her brother, but you're going to hear it wordless in its classical piano incarnation that Paterno first conjured at the piano. It's Sally Pincus playing the piano.

It is Dolores Paterno and The Flower of Manila, a.k.a. La Sampaguita. You heard a little bit of it in its original Tagalog form. Edward, you say, loving this. Vanessa, one of you says, brought tears to my eyes. Thank you for playing this beloved Filipino piece. That is how it originated, written by a female composer, no less, named Dolores Paterno, and Sally Pincus at the piano. Another one asks, what time is Iyad Sugaya coming on the show? He's coming on the show in 40 minutes and he'll be live. So feel free to hit him up with questions. 0437 236 777. Here's Carl Maria von Weber. Art imitating life, imitating art, okay, in this original work of his, an overture called Abu Hassan, a very small opera. But Hassan is accused of fraud, stealing money from the king, arrested, gets in lots of trouble. That happened to Weber. He was exiled from Wittenberg for stealing money from the royal purse.

Naughty Weber. He got out of the trouble in the end. There are so many composers belonged in prison, and many of them managed to avoid any jail time. Weber's Abu Hassan, the Overture, Bruno Weil conducting the WDR Radio Orchestra of Cologne. 25 minutes past three, ABC Classic Drive to Poland, to Polish powerhouse, no less, Grażyna Bartsiewicz. In the 1930s, she's concertmaster with the Polish Radio Orchestra, and occasionally she'd come back to play with them after World War II as well. As a concert soloist on her violin, she'd be premiering works by people like Szymanowski. But right before she left the pit in 1938, she debuted her own recording of her own piece of music, her first violin concerto. And it finishes in a trademark Bartsiewicz style, okay, 6-8 with a 2-4 curveball thrown in for good measure.

0: Grazina Bartsevich, how she would have played her very own, very first violin concerto, the third movement. Joanna Kurkiewicz doing the honours for you with the Polish Radio Symphony Orchestra. Łukasz Borowicz conducting. It's 3:30 on ABC Classic Drive. Vanessa Hughes here with you. Iyad Sugaya live with you at 4:00. But I want to know, am I going to be seeing you at the place to be this August?
1: See the Young Performers Awards live on stage. 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

0: There's one of the most famous, loved, and certainly the sauciest, most bolshy arias of all time, and one of the few ones written for a mezzo-soprano to sing. Rather than those real high-up-top warbling sopranos, Anita Rakvelishvili. But listen to this, okay?
1: She.
0: Huh? Sounds familiar, doesn't it? It's like being in a parallel universe where Bizet's Carmen and the Habanera is just slightly different. A duet? That is, in fact, El Arellito. It is the song that Bizet mistakenly thought was a folk song that he'd come across in 1863, thinking it was just a people's folk song. Then he found out after he'd said it in 1875 in his own Carmen that in fact belonged to a gentleman, a composer named Sebastian Iradier. But because Bizet was the bee's knees, he ended up editing every future score to include a credit for Iradier, but not his original work, the most famous moment from Carmen. In any case, Rakvelishvili singing with the Symphonic Orchestra della RAI and Giacomo Sagripanti conducting at 24 minutes to 4 on ABC Classic Drive. I don't believe there were any illegal borrowings or stealings when Dvorak set this. In just 12 days, it tumbled out. He was having a great time in his life at this year.

0: string players tell me it is a lot of fun to play. It is all folk song and dance tunes and things you can't stop humming. Classic Dvorak in his Serenade for Strings in E. The first movement with Charles Rosencrantz, which makes me think of something else, conducting the Royal Philharmonic Orchestra on ABC Classic Drive, 19 minutes to 4. With you until 6 o'clock, Iyad Sugaya, live in the studio, classical pianist on tour in Australia after the 4 o'clock news. Have you got your tickets to the Young Performer Awards semi-finals? This Melburnian ended up choosing the saxophone, but how did that choice happen?
1: So I would like to say that there are many musical turning points in my life, but the one that I remember most would probably be when I saw my instrumental teacher at the time perform a very full-on program of serious saxophone repertoire at the Melbourne Recital Centre. It was really my first musical experience being at the Melbourne Recital Centre and just seeing my teacher play all sorts of funny things, weird things, you know, experimenting on the stage. It really gave me a different perspective on what the saxophone is able to do. Another turning point for me was probably around lockdown. I was getting a lot of lessons from international saxophone players around the world, hearing the perspectives from a lot of my heroes. And other notable things would be performing with the Melbourne Youth Orchestra. We played Rhapsody in Blue, and it was just such a fun saxophone piece for me. And also the Melbourne Youth Wind Symphony. I remember working every week on repertoire that challenged us and working towards the same musical goal.

It's really just the opening moments, the first movements of Rhapsody in Blue. It's Verdi-Groffé's famous arrangement of Gershwin's foray into fusing the worlds of jazz and classical together. And Leonard Bernstein playing the piano as he led the Los Angeles Philharmonic Orchestra, I think 1959 or so, that live recording. 11 minutes to 4, ABC Classic Drive, nothing better than live music. So get on down and go and see Tom Lowe, who you were just hearing before, one of your 12 ABC Young Performer Awards semi-finalists. His semi-final recital is on Thursday the 13th of August in Melbourne. There are 2 days worth of recitals in Melbourne, one in Sydney that week of August. I will see you at the Sydney one. I would love to cheer on these stars of tomorrow right beside you. Head to our website to find out more.

Beethoven's Fourth Symphony. He's keeping it good and jolly for all those aristocrats who wanted him to, you know, finish a symphony for them, for their enjoyment. But still he manages to break new ground. Rather than just being a kind of gently danceable minuet, far too fast for that, and knock their socks off in his own clever way. The third movement from Beethoven's Fourth Symphony, and you heard the Berlin Philharmonic Orchestra. Now to the gossiping hordes of Vienna. A little bit more frills than you get with Beethoven. It's Johann Strauss II with his Tritch Tratch Polka, or his Chatterbox Polka. So you can literally hear those hordes chattering away.

0: Well, 1858, Vienna loved a good gossip, and that year Johann Strauss II made a polka all about it. Tritch Tratch, he called it. Chatterbox, chit-chat. Russell McGregor on the violin leading the Johann Strauss Ensemble on ABC Classic Drive. Vanessa Hughes here with you, classical pianist in Australia touring Iyad Sugaya with you after the news.
1: Hey, it's Jess Mowboy here. 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

0: ABC News, I'm Eliza Getzey. More than 500 people are feared dead after reports two boats carrying members of Myanmar's persecuted Rohingya community have capsized in the Bay of Bengal. The International Organization for Migration and the United Nations High Commissioner for Refugees say the two boats left Myanmar's western state of Rakhine in late June. The boats were carrying mostly Rohingya passengers, including some who had travelled from refugee camps across the border in Bangladesh. Hostilities between Iran and the United States are escalating further, with explosions heard right across Iran and Tehran hitting back with drone strikes against US military facilities in Jordan, Kuwait and Bahrain. The BBC's Barbara Plett-Usher reports.
1: Iran's top negotiator issued a lengthy statement as the U.S. stepped up its airstrikes. Mohammad Bagher Ghalibaf called the conflict an existential war, emphasizing the importance of maintaining Iran's claim to the Strait of Hormuz by force, if necessary. But he also left the door open to negotiations. The U.S. says it's targeting Iran's ability to threaten shipping in the waterway. But in this latest round of strikes, Iranian media reported that a children's cancer hospital was evacuated after several missiles landed nearby.
0: The Royal Commission on Anti-Semitism and Social Cohesion has heard further details today about the Australian National University's investigation into an alleged Nazi salute in an online student meeting.

0: during an online student meeting in 2024 and concluded no gestures were made. This morning, Acting Provost Joan Leach told the Royal Commission it was almost impossible to discern whether one of the gestures was in fact a Nazi salute from video of the incident, with the person's arm partially off screen. She said other students said they didn't interpret the gesture as a Nazi salute. Professor Leach said investigators also believe that performing the gesture would go against the student's identity.
1: There's been confirmation of a second positive case of H5 bird flu at Hawk's Nest on the New South Wales mid-north coast. The CSIRO says the strain was detected in a giant petrel found dead on Bennett's Beach. Another case was detected at Hawk's Nest a fortnight ago. It brings to 15 the number of confirmed cases across the country. But the New South Wales Chief Veterinary Officer, Dr. Joanne Coombe, says it doesn't signal an escalation of the situation in New South Wales.
2: I think what it does signal is that the enhanced surveillance that we've been doing is working, and of course our enhanced messaging to the public that they need to report these birds because this was found and obviously detected on the beach.
1: Federal police say it's been a delicate situation going to the public for help in identifying potential victims of alleged childcare abuser Hamish Tate. The 35-year-old is in custody and has been charged with 329 offences, which were allegedly committed in New South Wales between 2009 and 2025. AFP Detective Acting Inspector Emmanuel Sardoulias says it's hoped the release of some images of the clothing children were wearing might prompt calls from families to a telephone hotline to identify further victims.
3: The impact on these families can't be understated. It's a really tough time for them, but what we would say is that the AFP and New South Wales Health have been there to support them through the whole way. Look, it's a delicate balance, but what I would say is that we now require some assistance from the public to help us identify these victims.
1: Three Victorian men involved in a failed plot to import cocaine worth at least $80 million have been jailed. Here's court reporter Christian Silver.
4: The men stood to make millions from the drug trafficking plan, but it took seconds for it all to come unstuck. In 2020, they organised for a light plane to be flown from North Queensland to Papua New Guinea. It was meant to return with 500 kilograms of cocaine on board, with a street value of about $80 million. But the plane crashed shortly after takeoff. Today in Melbourne's county court, the main ringleader was jailed for 22 years and his offsider was sentenced to 21 years. A third man who played a lesser role was jailed for 7.
1: The Australian Privacy Commissioner has found that Qantas did not fail to protect customer data after a widespread cybersecurity incident last year. The data breach affected around 5 million Australians after a cyber attack on an overseas third-party provider contracted by Qantas. The Commissioner, Carly Kind, spent a year looking into the hack, and she's concluded its preliminary inquiries did not reveal any omissions or failings by Qantas. She says it would not be appropriate to start a full investigation or to take further action. And you're up to date with the latest from ABC News.
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7: And not just me for the next hour. Star international pianist Iyad Sugaya is here. He is almost here, that is to say. First of all, listen to his fingers play some Khachaturian.

0: Your guest on ABC Classic Drive today, playing A Masquerade Suite by Khachaturian, of all people. It is Iyad Sugaya, who has been living in Manchester for the last 18 years, now fighting jet lag in Australia, about to tour with our own Jason Gillam, and has brought plenty of beautiful pieces of classical music that thrill him to share with you. 0437 236 777 is the number if you want to ask Iyad a question. Iyad, how are you feeling? How dusty? And tell us about what it's been like to prep for a four-hand piano tour with Jason Gillam.
1: Hi. It's been amazing, actually. It's been great fun. Jason and I have been preparing for this tour for quite some time. I'm based in Manchester and Jason is based in London. So we try to meet as much as we can and prepare for this very exciting tour.
0: It's difficult, though, I'm guessing. You're playing two pianos. There's a different, you know, moment where you're going to play bottoms together at the one piano. How different a mode is it for you to get into as a concert pianist who plays solo, like we were just hearing you with the Khachaturian, to then play with someone else?
1: It's a very different form of chamber music, I think. We've both done a lot of chamber music with instrumentalists and singers and things, but I've never done two pianos or four hands. But it's challenging, but also very, very exciting. It presents a completely different way of music making that we both love.
0: What are some of the challenges there with it?
1: Is
0: it
1: are you
0: fighting for who's in charge there? Do you argue over who's at the bottom of the keys, who's at the top?
1: Well, with the forehand pieces, there is that slight challenge of, you know, elbow wars. Mm. But once you figure that out, it becomes a joyful experience. With the two pianos, it's very different. But it's more exciting in a way, because you sort of think in a different way of trying to match the sound, try to have more of a conversation, and it becomes a very equal. Very equal role, and it's like I said, I'm sorry, I used the word great fun many times, but it really is.
0: Well, we're going to hear one of your choices for forehand piano, Marta Argerich and Alexandre Rabinovich, both playing some Mozart. Why this sonata? You say that it feels and sounds effortless and natural.
1: It's just happiness on paper. it's I don't know how to really describe it. I think you'll hear it now, and it's just something that you hear and you think, oh, I want to play this now. It's just a joyful work.
0: Iyad Sugaya with you on ABC Classic Drive with me, Vanessa Hughes. Here's the third movement of Mozart's Sonata for Piano, Four Hands in C.

0: It is such social music. It is so warm and so generous. It is the choice of the ultimate goal, a four-hand piano repertoire by your guest on ABC Classic Drive with me, Vanessa Hughes, today, Iyad Sugaya, Mozart's Sonata for Piano Four Hands in C. You heard the third movement, Marta Argerich and Alexandre Rabinovich both playing piano. I can't imagine that working as a performance, Iyad, if you were stroppy with the person playing next to you. I mean, your bottoms are touching. The music is making you talk to each other and smile with every little inflection.
1: Absolutely. That's why you got to choose a good duo partner.
0: So what makes Jason Gillam such a good partner?
1: Well, he's an incredible musician. And actually, the very first time we played together, I did think that we'd never get any work done. We really got on like a house on fire. And quite often we have to sort of snap out of, in rehearsal, snap at one another, say, right, enough chit-chat, let's get back to work. And I really, really think that that helps, just getting along with a person, getting along and musically and personally. And yeah, it's just great fun.
0: Well, Graham has texted in to say swish about the smoothness of that piece. Alison is coming to see a Sydney concert with Jason, Iyad. Her daughter is taking her for her birthday. It is time for us to do some puzzle piecing, everyone.
2: Can you guess the connection?
0: Your last clue awaits. What connects these four pieces of classical music? You have 24 more hours to get your answers into the text line 0437 236 777. Recapping where you started on Monday. Peter and the Wolf, music by Prokofiev, and then Benjamin Britten, Young Person's Guide to the Orchestra. Yes.

Friday Afternoons by Benjamin Britten. Again, that's a twofer. Benjamin Britten twice, specifically The Cuckoo. Your fourth clue now. What connects them all? If you haven't figured it out, this should help.

0: The Mother Goose Suite by Ravel. Your last clue this week in Puzzle Pieces. 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I love those too. 0437 236 777 for your Puzzle Pieces guesses. And to ask any questions and send messages of love to your guest on ABC Classic Drive today, Iyad Sugaya. Iyad, you're born and raised in Jordan, and it was there that you witnessed your sisters being gifted an electronic piano, and you were amazed to find that they were not too interested in it, but in fact you were, and you started playing tunes on the piano just by listening to them on the radio, so learning and playing by ear. How much of was that piano instrumental in your journey to music, or were you already on board with all sorts of other sounds where you were growing up?
1: I think we've always had music around the house, from classical to traditional Arabic music. We've always had music. But I was told that I showed early signs as a percussionist when I was two. But I think that prompted my parents to buy an electric piano.
0: Oh, quick, that, we can't go drums. Yeah, let's get
1: absolutely.
0: A different instrument.
1: Absolutely. And I have two older sisters. And the story is that my dad bought them, bought for all of us a keyboard, thinking that they would be the ones that play on it. And apparently they didn't show much interest, and I would just play things, and yeah, here we are.
0: And you've been in Manchester, as you said, for 18 years.
1: Yes.
0: Look, one of your kind of pioneering, I guess, commitments is to increase the amount of music education and exposure to music back home in Jordan. So tell me about why that's been important to you and what you've been up to.
1: Well, Jordan is, as well as a fantastic country, is very, very rich in music and art and culture and everything else. But Western classical music wasn't as strong as it is in Western countries. I had to move at the age of 14 to Manchester to pursue a career in music, because that was my only chance of doing this properly. And I think it was during COVID that I sort of said, maybe it's time to go back home and give something back, and so that no other 14-year-old child has to leave home to have a good music education. So that's really the thought behind it.
0: Mm. We're going to hear some more of your choices for two double piano treble. Okay, so Iyad Sugaya in Australia on tour now with Australia's own Jason Gillam, performing piano concerts together, two pianos occasionally touching bottoms completely. That just sounded odd. at the same piano with some forehand piano. You've picked some more Mozart here.
1: Yeah.
0: So we're in a real Mozart frame of mind, Iyad. It is a double piano concerto. And I believe that you're sort of playing this today on ABC Classic Drive to see if there are any orchestras out there who might
1: Absolutely.
0: Be interested in letting
1: yes,
0: you guys
1: please.
0: Go bananas with a full orchestra and two pianos. Tell me about why this one is special.
1: It's another favorite of mine, and I believe it's also a favorite of Jason's. And it's just a brilliant concerto. I think it's Mozart at his finest, and it's one of those pieces that I think you'll always hear it and spend the rest of the day humming the tune.
0: Mm.
1: It's just a brilliant piece. I don't know what else I can say. It's just brilliant.
0: Well, is it a competition between these two pianists, and we're going to hear the Silver Garberg piano duo performing with the Tasmanian Symphony Orchestra. What's the dynamic in the slow movement between these two musicians?
1: I mean, I think it's just a conversation between, it's just brilliant. I don't know. I'm sort of too jet-lagged
0: to think
1: of the right words.
0: Yeah, I totally appreciate that. Let's have a listen to what I think that you have described as elegance and wit. Both of those things, very Mozart's in this movement.

0: Well, Mozart's concerto for two pianos in E-flat, the second movement, the Silver Garberg Piano Duo and the Tasmanian Symphony Orchestra, and Alexander Micklethwaite conducting. These are the choices of your special guest on ABC Classic Drive with me, Vanessa Hughes. It is Iyad Sugaya in the country to tour with Australia's own Jason Gillam. Antonina says, Helene, ya Iyad, her and her many friends booked tickets early for your very much anticipated Sydney concert. Texting in from Gadigal Wongal country in Dulwich Hill. Marguerite in Gisborne saying, good afternoon. Thank you, Iyad. It's so wonderful hearing all this fabulous Mozart piano music. And Mozart piano are her absolute favourites beside Mozart's Requiem. There is something about Mozart being somewhat unsung in piano repertoire. I think we think of him so much as even his symphonies, but his operas and big orchestral pieces. And then there's something about the charm and intimacy of these piano works. Is Mozart on the tour menu?
1: Yes, it is. And we will be playing his great D major piano sonata for two pianos. Mm-hmm. It's a phenomenal work in three movements. And it's quite, I'd say it's quite a bulky piece. It's good.
0: Bulky, chunky.
1: Yeah, it's chunky.
0: I asked you if you could bring some music from home. So you're Jordanian-Palestinian. Where are we going specifically here? And what are our ears about to, where are we traveling to?
1: I won't lie, when I was choosing, there were so many songs to choose from, but I thought I would just choose one of my favourite, and it's from the area, it's from the Levant. It's a 19th century song called Hal Asmar Al-Lun. There's something about the song that I've loved since I was a kid. And Hal Asmar Al-Lun actually translates to, it's almost like we call ghazal, or the word actually means flirting. It's a form of flirting.
0: It's a love and song.
1: It's a love song. Thank you for helping out. And the song doesn't have a narrative per se. It's just basically a lady, and she's singing about the fair, you know, the olive skinned boy that caught her attention, and she's kind of going through his he's so handsome and he's doing things, you know, he's making her blush, or he's making her very tired from her love to him. It's just a very lovely song. I hope you enjoy it.
0: Here is Lina Chamamyan singing.

0: flawless voice. Andy in Surry Hills says, what wonderful music. We've got Bruce in Northern Rivers just saying, so, so good. Jess says, beautiful, Iyad. Thank you. Aww. Please play more music from the Levant on ABC Classic. Murray and Laura says, wow, Vanessa, what an amazing piece of music, but great singing as well. I felt like I was drifting between the Middle East and a jazz club in a basement in London. Just gorgeous. There you go. Thank you Brilliant. So much, Iyad, for bringing that to us. I've got a couple more minutes with you. I should say, if you have been tickled by the Mozart piano music here, the insights and the incredible musicianship of your guest on ABC Classic Drive today, Iyad Sugaya, go and see him performing on his Australian tour. He is here right now with Jason Gillam. They're playing two pianos together, two friends, two pianos in Melbourne. On Sunday at the Melbourne Recital Centre, Brisbane next Wednesday at the QPAC, Adelaide at Elder Hall at the Adelaide Uni, and Sydney at City Recital Hall, Sunday the 26th of July. So hopefully coming to a town near you, don't miss this opportunity to see these incredible musical brains play together. Iyad, I asked you about, you know, Mahler, and we're going to come to Mahler in a little bit. You've said recently in an interview that you think that music is the right, mm-hmm. not a privilege, of every single child on the planet. What's that about?
1: I just think every child should have a chance to experience music in any shape or form. I mean, I'm not going to bore you with the scientific, you know, proof of how important music is, but we've seen it. We've seen the effects music has on everyone, especially children. And if I was ever in power, I'd make it compulsory for every child.
0: Mm. What would you be like as a person if you'd never have maybe been able to play that electric piano that belonged to your sisters, or hadn't been surrounded in a household as you were of music? What would Iyad Sugaya be like in 2026?
1: Honestly, have no clue. But I always play this game, what would I have done if I wasn't playing the piano? And I think it always circles around to being doing something within music. I think I played the piano for such a long time. It's almost impossible to imagine doing something that isn't music related or arts related.
0: Mm. So this is a piece of music, Mahler, that it took some time for you to fall in love with. I feel like Mahler is sort of almost a bit of a Bob Dylan figure in classical music, that it's so big, the catalogue and the sort of lore is so epic. People can feel quite intimidated to dip their toes in, to really listen. It's certainly not short. It's not shallow. There's real depth and density in Mahler's music. So what happened here with your journey with Mahler's Fourth?
1: I think it was so tough to choose something that, you know, I didn't like at first, and then gave it some time and came back to it. And I think this particular piece is a perfect proof about meeting the right piece at the right time. So Mahler Fourth was the compulsory set piece for my A-level exam when I was 16 or 17. A-levels are the equivalent. I don't know what you have them in Australia, but it's like A-levels, O-levels, GCSEs.
0: We have excitingly different ones in every state and territory. It's highly confusing.
1: Okay. Oh,
0: so just call them the A-levels as far as I'm concerned.
1: So this was the set piece for A-level music, and it was compulsory for us to analyze it and read it. And there's something that went in my brain. The minute I heard the word compulsory, I thought, I hate this. I don't want to do this. So I absolutely protested, and I didn't want to hear Mahler 4 for my entire, well, I'd say until about a few years ago. And I just disliked it intensely. And I think a few years ago, I thought, oh, I'll just give this another listen. And then I thought, my God, I've been missing out. It's such a brilliant, brilliant piece of music. So I use that as an example about how meeting the right, listen to the right piece at the right time can make all the difference.
0: Yeah, so maybe forcing a teenager's hand at it for an exam is not going to be the
1: I was a pain,
0: for love.
1: In all fairness. I was an absolute pain. So I probably still am, but maybe less so.
0: I love it. A stroppy teen. Stroppy about Mahler. Let's hear it. Iyad, thank you so much for spending time with us today on ABC Classic Drive, and good luck on this wonderful tour.
1: Thank you so much. Thank you.

0: Oh, goodness gracious me, Iyad Sugaya. What a voice.
1: It's a lovely song.
0: But also, what a stellar performance with a flawless

Mahler's Fourth Symphony, and now a treasured piece of music for your guest on ABC Classic Drive this afternoon. My name's Vanessa Hughes. That was Iyad Sugaya, who is on tour with Jason Gillam in Australia for the next couple of weeks. PDSA, such a joy to hear Iyad Sugaya this afternoon. Thank you. You're so welcome. Katarina, you say you agree with Iyad that all children should have the opportunity to learn music, and it would have made a huge difference to your life. Music takes your mind somewhere. We're far away from any and all adversity. It's 5 to 5 on ABC Classic.

Motitude in the Aeolian mode by Tabakova. Evelyn Chang playing piano. Some brassy, brassy balsam. Before the news now on ABC Classic.

0: Alison Balsam playing the trumpet with Trevor Pinnock at the harpsichord leading Pinnock's players Handel's Zesty Concerto Grosso in D. The second movement after the news, plenty more stunning music, including a drinking song at 5:05.
1: Tamara Anichesloska here. This weekend I'm at the piano with Alexandra Flood for duet on ABC Classic.
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0: ABC News. Good afternoon. I'm Eliza Getzey. Western Australia's peak mining body says a strike at BHP's Port Hedland port facilities sends a signal to the world that the Pilbara is no longer a safe place to invest. Just over 200 workers have begun 8 hours of protected industrial action over wages and conditions. BHP says it has plans in place to ensure operations can safely continue. Chamber of Minerals and Energy Chief Executive Aaron Morey says unions are holding up Australia's premier economic asset.
1: They're sending a signal to the world that the Pilbara is no longer a safe place to invest. At risk here is around $4 to $5 million of state royalties if they are successful.
0: Meanwhile, more than 200 workers at Australia's last manganese smelter are set to lose their jobs after confirmation the site will shut down. Here's Monty Jacker with more.
2: The Liberty Bell Bay smelter in Tasmania's north has been in voluntary administration since March, and a bid for it to be purchased recently collapsed. Administrator Ernst & Young today announced the smelter will now close, with the 217 workers expected to lose their jobs on Monday. The Bell Bay Advanced Manufacturing Zone has set up an employment hub and will hold drop-in sessions at the Georgetown Library to help affected staff create resumes and search for work. Tasmania's Industry Minister Felix Ellis says the workers' skills mean some are already being considered for opportunities elsewhere.
0: Investigations are continuing into a New South Wales childcare worker charged with more than 300 child abuse offences, with police working to determine whether offending also occurred in South Australia. George Yankovic has the latest.
3: 35-year-old Hamish Tate is accused of abusing more than 130 children, possibly including some at a remote school in SA during the mid-2010s. The state's education minister, Lucy Hood, says the

0: say.
1: My understanding is that that is part of the AFP investigation, and we look forward to hearing more as more information comes to hand.
0: Today, the AFP released a tranche of censored images showing the clothes some alleged victims were wearing in the hopes of narrowing down the list of unidentified children.
2: The United States has intensified its strikes targeting Iran, hitting targets further north as American forces also fired into a ship it accused of trying to break its naval blockade. With the latest, here's Tweeyong Fitzpatrick.
3: Days of back and forth strikes by the US and Iran across the Middle East and renewed threats to the Strait of Hormuz have strained the interim deal to end the war. Already, Iranian officials say US strikes have killed more than 35 people and wounded over 300 others. Strikes also reached into areas around Iran's capital for the first time of this latest round of violence. Iran says it's made retaliatory strikes on US military targets, including in Kuwait and Bahrain. Iran's parliament speaker and lead negotiator says Iran is prepared for a fuller military confrontation if the US does not live up to the terms of the interim deal.
2: The head of the Australian National University has apologised to Jewish staff and students over its management of a protest 2 years ago. Here's Georgia Lenton-Williams.
4: Facing cross-examination at the Royal Commission on Anti-Semitism, Acting Vice-Chancellor of the Australian National University, Rebecca Brown, admitted to failures in her institution's management of the encampment protest in 2024. The encampments were established at many universities to protest the war in Gaza. Professor Brown, who wasn't the university's leader during the encampment, said Jewish staff and students had the right to feel safe and respected on campus, and she's sorry they didn't. The commission heard the university has been working to combat racism and improve its processes.
2: Greens Senator Sarah Hanson-Young says multinational AI companies wishing to invest in Australia need to be interrogated. Yesterday, the Prime Minister unveiled a national framework for artificial intelligence, including plans to legislate mandatory standards for data centres. The Greens have called for a moratorium on new facilities until the regulations kick in. Senator Hanson-Young says global companies that want to set up centres in Australia will only take their profits offshore.
5: That is what we need to interrogate. And if Australia is going to have some sovereignty, we actually really need to play hardball with these companies.
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8: With you for another hour, and you're promised a Brindisi. It just sounds so much more acceptable when you say Brindisi. That just means a drinking song, okay? I know it's just gone 5 past 5. It's a little bit early, objectively, but hey, if there's a hip flask in your cubicle drawer, have at it.

Big Lucy and our own comparable Joan, Luciano Pavarotti, Joan Sutherland, singing with the London Opera Orchestra, a National Philharmonic Orchestra, Richard Bonning of all people conducting the drinking song, the Brindisi from Verdi's La Traviata. 8 minutes past five, ABC Classic Drive. Vanessa Hughes here with you. Veronica, you love listening to Iyad Sugaya in conversation today live on the show. Did you miss the puzzle pieces clue, you ask? Yes, indeed you did. It was Ravel's Mother Goose. Okay, so that means your four clues are... Prokofiev's Peter and the Wolf. Britain's Young Person's Guide to the Orchestra. Friday Afternoons, also by Benjamin Britten, and today's clue...

Wait. You've got until 4 o'clock tomorrow to get your guesses in for Puzzle Pieces. We'll reveal the winning answer and ultimately draw the winning name from the hat tomorrow. 0437 236 777. Hello to Maria. You say you're having a lot of feeling seen with the playlist on ABC Classic Drive today, specifically hearing Iyad Sagaya on the show earlier. You are from, you say your late dad is Polish, your late mum was from Lebanon. You've heard Grażyna Bartsiewicz, Permission to Evaporate by Joseph Tawadros, and beautiful music from the Levant. I'm so happy it's just captured your entire family story by coincidence, Maria, in Hobart. Now, a bit of a rock star moment for the flute here.

Vivaldi went back to that tune for flute, changed loads of it. And sometimes on ABC Classic, you hear the original, unfiddled with version, because certain flautists think Vivaldi had a fool for a flautist and that, you know, that flautist couldn't play the tricky original. So he simplified it for them. However, Katie Bircher, who is tooting the flute there, thoroughly disagrees. She can play the original, no worries, but she says Vivaldi absolutely knew what he was doing when he revised that concerto. It's not all about dazzling tricks. And it sounded quite dazzling to me, but that is the simplified version or the revised version, the more thoughtful version, according to Bircher, with Adrian Chandler leading La Serenissima in the third movement of Vivaldi's Flute Concerto. At 14 minutes past five, this one starts with, by Domenico Scarlatti, Yundi Lee at the piano, an ever so subtle, flirty sidling up to you.

0: just won the sixth of 555 keyboard sonatas by Domenico Scarlatti and Yundi Li playing the piano. At 20 minutes past five, ABC Classic Drive off to Mallorca with Al Bayneth in just a tick.
1: The West Australian Symphony Orchestra, Wazo Chorus and the West Australian Opera Chorus are joined by soloists Christopher Maltman, Anna Louise Cole and more to bring to life the gripping tale of a ghost ship doomed to sail the seas forever. Wagner's The Flying Dutchman. 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

There are so many good apocryphal tales about Albaneth. I mean, who am I to call them apocryphal? They may just be hard to believe, but true. Supposedly stowed away on a ship to the so-called New World. It certainly wasn't back in the late 19th century when he was a boy. Albaneth's Majorca, a barcarolle played by the harpist himself, Xavier de Maistre, at 27 minutes past five on ABC Classic Drive. You've got Joshua Bell here giving you as much Max Bruch in Bruch's Violin Concerto as he is Joseph Joachim, for whom this was written, the Hendrix of the violin, the biggest violin star in history, really. You know, he was so specific, Joachim, about bowing, about phrasing, that he got his own quill out onto Bruch's score that he wrote for him and rewrote entire passages so that they worked best for him.

Max Bruch and his violin concerto, number one in G minor, the final movement with Joshua Bell, playing as Joseph Joachim did when it was commissioned, and the Academy of St. Martin in the Fields playing at 25 minutes to six, ABC Classic Drive. I've got Cora playing beside harp in a few minutes' time. It's Divine, the Sounds of Horses, the Welsh kind to be specific, but right here, Shostakovich. And you know what? He's staring at his favourite thing in the world in 1964 when he writes this, a movie.

Shostakovich's film score for Hamlet, not to be confused with incidental music for the play. And the ball at the castle is what you are hearing. The Royal Concertgebouw Orchestra, Ricardo Chailly conducting. How are you? Are you finished work yet? Are you prepping dinner yet? And what are you cooking? 0437 236 777. I'm Vanessa Hughes with you on ABC Classic Drive, and I'm getting hungry. As promised, some Welsh horses here. You've got a harpist, Catherine Finch, and Sekou Keita playing his kora. These two together have made so many, like multiple albums together. For some reason, the sound worlds of this West African instrument and the Welsh harp work so well together. So this is music they're playing with an ensemble, chamber musicians, and it's music they wrote together called Gobeith.

Katrin Finch and Seku Keita with Gobeith. One of you says, Jessica in Cairns, just pulled into the driveway, but loving this selection. Don't want to get out of the car. It's so relaxing. Jennifer in Kingsgrove, you say you love all the music you hear on ABC Classic. Such a wonderful, fantastic variety, but these two fabulous musicians are something else. Thanks for playing them. Yes, indeed. And really lifelong musical peers, the pair of them. And how well does that Welsh harp, the Celtic harp, that was played by Katrin Finch, work with Seku Keita's Cora? There's just something magical about it. I did ask you what you're reading, and you've answered me brilliantly. Andrew and Barrel, you have one strike against your name because you sent through a photo of it, and it looks so good, and I'm stuck in here and can't eat it. In Barrel, best part of the day, you say, is prepping ratatouille and listening to ABC Classic Drive. Lawrence, you say lasagna. That's what you're making. Also yum. 0437 236 777, sharing recipes as we cruise towards dinner time on ABC Classic.

Fritz Kreisler joining in for dinner time. It's just a bit of a loungy aperitif kind of mood at 13 minutes to 6. Sweet Rosemary with Oleg Meisenberg playing piano with Gidon Kremer on the violin, 13 minutes to 6. Vanessa Hughes with you on ABC Classic Drive. For those of you playing Haydn Bingo, string quartet 59, Brighton Line.

Haydn's 59th string quartet in G minor, the fourth movement, the Maxwell Quartet, the hairiest string quartet around, according to Russell Torrance. They are Scottish, he would know. At 6 minutes to six on ABC Classic, Vanessa Hughes with you. Trish, you say Hobart's twilight has been very beautiful tonight. You're feeling very glad to be there in Nipaluna. I did ask you how you are and what you're cooking. Max in Fitzroy North, baking lamb, several veg, served with baked tomato plus chili and preserved lemon and yogurt. Keep the good music coming. Okay.

0: J.S. Bach's third violin partita gone all sparkly mandolin with Alan Suriel.
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4: Evening. Oh, the music between now and seven. I hope you will be delighted and relaxed by the selection. First, taking you out into the expansive East African landscape with John Barry.

Unwind on ABC Classic. If you came to me and you said that that work was written by the neoclassical composer and performer Joop Beving, I think if it were played on a more sort of ramshackle honky-tonk piano, the sorts that have a certain fragility and imperfection about them, I would believe you. But in fact, it is the music of Edvard Grieg, his Melody Number 3, Emil Gilels at the piano. And before that, you had the main theme from John Barry's film score to Out of Africa, Nick Rain conducting the City of Prague Philharmonic Orchestra. Here's some Schubert with Seraphim Trio.

Seraphim Trio with Schubert's Notturno in E-flat. Unwind on ABC Classic. I'm Greta Bradman. When my children were very little, I used to read them Grimm's fairy tales. I still read Grimm's fairy tales, I have to say, if I need to get myself off to sleep. But when we would read them, for instance, The Juniper Tree, there was a poem. Well, there is a poem in The Juniper Tree, and we used to set such poems to music, and that would become the song of the poem, and my boys didn't know it any other way. So that was my version of writing music of a sort for my children. That is nothing. I have not a patch on Emma Johnson, that's for sure. Emma Johnson, the clarinetist here, who wrote Georgie for her little daughter Georgie to help Georgie get to sleep. Emma Johnson playing clarinet here alongside the Royal Philharmonic Orchestra, Julian Reynolds conducting.

James Crabb playing classical accordion there, and his own arrangement of Piazzolla's Milonga dell'Angel with the Australian Chamber Orchestra, Richard Tognetti directing from the violin. Unwind on ABC Classic. I have had for you already a lullaby of sorts with Emma Johnson's Georgie. This is another lullaby about a seal. Certainly not Neil the seal. If you haven't heard of Neil, the 1,000-kilogram southern elephant seal who resides in Tasmania, who has been called a hooligan, a viral celebrity, a larrikin, amongst other things. Do yourself a favour. If you need to unwind in a different sort of way, you will find Neil the seal if you go looking for him. This is, I think, a more dainty or elegant seal. Sorry, Neil. From Eric Whittaker, The Seal Lullaby, Voces 8, and pianist Christopher Glynn.

Karen Schaub with Handel's Lascia ch'io pianga, Let Me Weep, from his opera Rinaldo. Unwind on ABC Classic.

Music written as a restorative balm to induce calm, hope and emotional healing. Nat Barcher's Brightness in the Hills. Nat Barcher at the piano there with violinist Kyla Matsura Miller and cellist James Morley. Unwind on ABC Classic from 4A after a dream.

My Robin is to the Green Wood Gone, music of Percy Grainger with David Stanhope and the Adelaide Symphony Orchestra. Unwind on ABC Classic. Passengers next with Stephanie Kabanyana-Kanyandekwe. First, though, this massive 10-voice motet from the Renaissance, thanks to Orlando de Lassus, Mira loquor se digna fide. I speak of strange things, but worthy of faith. Here are the musicians, ancient of Montreal.

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1: We're visiting North Macedonia. And starting here in this tavern, surrounded by locals, neighbours, road-weary travellers, up near the border of Bulgaria and Serbia, soothed by hearty local food. And soon, some music too. Sounds like the band is tuning and setting up. Oh, that smell that you only get when you cook things in unglazed earthenware. It gives that extra kind of rustic flavour to it. A big pot of tavce kravce has come to the table. This is a national dish of North Macedonia. Baked beans with onion, garlic, paprika, bay leaves, all topped with parsley and served here with the torti, pickled vegetables and crusty bread. Oh, everyone starts to hush now as the band has started up with a classic in this northern region of Macedonia in particular. The song of the days of youth, finding love on your travels. And there's a poetic line, perhaps inspired by some discoveries in the hairline, of years flying by like grey doves.

Oh, what a start to our journey around North Macedonia. His traditional Godini Ludi Mladi, interpreted by Jordi Savall, and directing his ensemble Hesperion 21. Some very special guests there too. The singer was Stromenka Olchikova-Nedjalkova, and on kaval, that in-blown, very breathy, deep flute sound is Nedjalkov. Continuing our travels in this region, in the northwest, near the border with Serbia, in the foothills of the Šar Mountains, the Pena River weaves through the city of Tetovo. This is home to a colourful mosque. It's brightly painted both inside and out. Entering, we pass through long white columns topped with a green vase and a swirling leaf design. The architect was an Ottoman governor, and it's filled with the designs of artisans from the Ohrid Lake region nearby. Rows of chandeliers hang from a domed corn-yellow ceiling fresco. Like the walls, every inch here is covered by images of curled green vines and pots of floral bouquets. The plush red carpet also lines some of these bay window niches that house decorated Quran books and prayer beads. Music featuring the kaval, this end-blown flute, joins a pair of guitars who all improvise on an old song from this region, Kolyo.

Kolio, a traditional Macedonian work with guitarists Miroslav Taric and Vladko Stefanovski joining Theodosis Pazov, the virtuoso kaval player. They were all brought together by Christian Järvi in his sound project called Balkan Fever. In the centre of North Macedonia, the village of Borino sits nestled between farms that ribbon a quilt of every shade of green and wheat across in its east, and just down from two lakes that curl into the foothills of mountains. Much like the pattern of oro or circular, dances from here, where we see long dresses with red fringing, gold and black embroidery, twirling from dancers interwoven in their crescent shape, keeping up with an asymmetric beat.

Two dance works there, Borina Oro and Doina, traditional here to North Macedonia, and the Charivari Trio performing.

passionately sharing the music of his roots. In fact, naming his very album Roots, violinist Nemanja Radulović with his ensemble Double Sens and the work Makedonsko Devojče, or Macedonian Girl. It sounds like it's a traditional folk song that's many centuries old, but it was written in a folk style in the 60s by Jonče Hristovski. Making our way to the capital, Skopje, for a special festival. May 6 is Spring Day, where the spring celebration, Hitrelis, marks the cycle of rebirth, healing, new ventures. It's absolutely when you get stuck into spring cleaning to remove any chances of bad health, bad luck, make way for the new, the good ahead. People get out into nature at this time, gathering in parks for picnics, playing traditional games like wrestling, lighting bonfires, conducting fertility rites with herbs and jugs of water, and sending wishes out, either by writing them on colourful pieces of paper you tie around trees and bushes or placing them into a river. Songs and dances are key to any celebration and are often the ways that various performers get to express their connection to their homeland. Like pianist Simon Trpčevski, his album Makedonissimo, he says, means very Macedonian and was a great collaboration between himself and Pande Shahov, the composer. The two dived into archives of cultural and folk institutions to find the first writings, as aged as they could, of songs and dances to find a way to set them. And Pande Shahov came up with a really unique way of grouping them together. He says a medley of folk dances or songs in Macedonia is called splet, meaning knitwork, but he prefers to translate that as a plait. So the whole cycle is called pletenki, meaning plaits. There are 6 movements, and each of them brings together songs and dances according to their metric pattern. And in Macedonian music, it's often asymmetric and at times really fast, as we'll hear with this final plait number 6 that brings together dances in a 13-8 beat.

What a performance. Plait number 6 from Pletenki or Plaits by Pande Shahov. This last Plait number 6 bringing together dancers in a 13-8 rhythm. Were you able to tap along and keep up with Simon Trpcheski and friends? He was joined by Hidan Mamudov on clarinet initially, and then he swapped to a saxophone in that last Plait. Violinist Alexander Krapovsky, percussionist Vladko Nushev and Alexander Somov on cello. Where there's a river, at least 1,000 stories have flowed, being the water supply of towns, the supporter of agriculture, transport, trade, news. The Vardar springs up along the slopes of Mount Bistra in the upper west of North Macedonia, coursing through the entire of the country and onto Greece before the Vardar pours out into the Aegean. This old song weaves the water through a tale of disapproving parents, a tale almost as old as time. Jovano Jovanke is from the position of a boy who's across the river, and that's as far as his beloved's mother will let him get. He describes the scene saying, Jovano Jovanke, like Joan Joni, you are sitting by the river Vardar, washing the white linens and looking up over your shoulder all the time. I'm waiting for you to come to me, but you are not coming, dear. Your mother is not letting you come, my dear heart. Jovano Jovanke.

Jovan or Jovanka, a work that's traditional to where we're visiting, North Macedonia and surrounds. Nigel Kennedy, violin with his band, Kroke, who shared this collaboration in an album called East Meets East, exploring music from Eastern Europe and the Balkans. Shared across the border between North Macedonia and Greece, Lake Doiran is one of the few places left in the world where birds are enlisted in traditional fishing practice. Cormorant birds flying across the lake kind of herd fish naturally towards the edges of the shoreline. And this is where fishing experts build straw and net enclosures to catch the fish. A group of fisherwives are along the banks, making nets and to keep company sing of loved ones travelling far away down the nearby Varda River.

Just snippets, really. Recordings collected in the 1950s. Just now, women from Bitola, here in the southwest of Macedonia, singing Petra Baska Pesma. It's a lament of migrant workers having to travel so far away from their families in lean times in order to earn and send funds home. And before that, women from Lake Doiran with Mori na Daleko. Many dancers here across North Macedonia, including all the Balkans really, are based on everyday movements, fishing, harvesting, kneading. The choreography of this Kailajisko Oro reflects the hammering and fast polishing actions of coppersmiths and tinsmen.

What a boss. Maya Savnik, the violinist, with her version of Kala Žižko Oro and multi-tracking herself, doing all of the parts and singing too, as it was created while she was in lockdowns in 2020 and recorded as well, part of a video series called The Balkan Express. We can't leave North Macedonia without hearing music of the Roma peoples, especially as for a time it was banned from the radios. And then big stars started to make a name across Europe and all around the world, like the named queen of Roma music, Esma Redzepova, when her star rose. Suddenly, the music was on the radio, and what was once an attitude of discrimination to Roma peoples made way for appreciation. Such is the power of music, and her music, her voice, amplified by her partner in life and in music, Stevo Teodosievski, and his ensemble, who transcribed and arranged a lot of works like this one. And it's Here I Leave You. Maroko Zecane, thank you so much for joining me, Stephanie Kabanyana-Kanyandekwe, for Passenger North Macedonia, as we hear Ensemble Teodosievski and the powerful voice of Esma Redzepova with Medasium Tendori, Little Roma Girl.

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2: And you're back in Hobart tonight for Tassie Week with the Australian String Quartet playing Haydn's Graveyard String Quartet in D major. Ollie Mustonen also going to the light in his String Quartet number one, and later Edvard Grieg's String Quartet number one that aims to soar too. First though to this Graveyard Quartet from Haydn, the nickname coming from its slow movement. You'll hear why soon. This is one of the 68 string quartets Haydn wrote across his life. Papa Haydn's influences, the father of the string quartet, sweeping right across musical history. This quartet dedicated to its commissioner, a Hungarian count, as part of a set of six quartets. A late change to the ASQ lineup with Charlotte Miles flying in from Germany to replace cellist Michael Dahlenberg, with Dale Partrop and Francesca Hugh on violin and Christopher Carledge on viola.

the Australian String Quartet on their last stop of their Australian tour tonight, performing at the Ian Potter Recital Hall, the Hedberg in Nipaluna, Hobart. Haydn's String Quartet in D major. And his Opus 76, that was the fifth of them, with Dale Bartrop and Francesca Hugh on violin and Christopher Carlidge on viola, Charlotte Miles on cello. She's also one of the semi-finalists appearing in this year's ABC Young Performers Awards on ABC Classic. And it's Joel Carnegie here, sitting in one of the 229 seats of the University of Tasmania's Conservatorium of Music, your Thursday evening concert, later involving Edvard Grieg's String Quartet No. 1 from his Opus 27. But now to the Finn and bridge builder, Olli Mustonen, a postmodern voice, ushering in a new sense of spirituality into 21st century music. The quartets of Beethoven, Bartok, hugely influencing him as a composer and musician and human being. His first string quartet taking somewhat of an arduous journey, in his words, from dark to light. Once you're deep into the quartet, he says, there's an element of hope in the third movement, but the hope offered has more of an otherworldly nature to it. The drama of the beginning of the quartet returning in the fourth movement, and just at the point you think the dark will prevail, the music reaches this turning point and out comes this fiery and enthusiastic ending, which is all to come here on ABC Classic, the Australian String Quartet, Olli Mustonen's String Quartet No. 1.

The Australian String Quartet with Ollie Mustonen's String Quartet, number one on ABC Classic. Haunting stuff, violent too at times, fast and furious all the way to the very end. Dale Bartrop and Francesca Hugh on violin, Christopher Carledge on viola, Charlotte Miles on cello, standing for applause tonight in Nipolina Hobart. Joel Carnegie here with Edvard Grieg, next taking you to 1878 Norway with a story about a water spirit who offers travelling musicians musical gifts in exchange for their happiness. His String Quartet number one in G minor from his Opus 27, designed not to peddle occasional flashes of brilliance in his words, but rather aiming to soar. Grieg going on to say that he wanted to create something vigorous here with that's full of imagination. Is the Australian String Quartet, Edvard Grieg, String Quartet number one.

Ed Bargrig's first official string quartet, number one on ABC Classic. Dale Bartrop, Francesca Hugh on violin, Christopher Carledge on viola, Charlotte Miles on the cello. The whoops, the applause coming tonight from Nipalina Hobart, the Australian string quartet, on their final stop of their Australian tour, performing at the Ian Potter Recital Hall, the Hedberg. And you can hear more from Charlotte Miles in Melbourne next month at Iwaki Auditorium in the semi-finals of the ABC Young Performers Awards. She's performing at 6 p.m. on Wednesday, the 12th of August. Full details on the ABC Classic website. As for the Australian String Quartet, they're playing next the Nilimum Song Cycles in Bendigo and Melbourne next month and performing with cellist Julian Smiles, lifetime member of the Goldner String Quartet at Eucaria. Tonight the ASQ have been playing on the corner of Campbell and Collins Street, Nipalina, just opposite the hospital next to Hobart's Theatre Royal. Thanks to ABC Classics live music team in Hobart, producer Toby Frost, sound engineer Veronica Vincer. Just one of a series of concerts we've brought to you this week from Tassie in your lunchtime and evening concerts. Just jump onto ABC Listen for more.

recent release from Jihee Han on the flute, Lung Lung Ash, the piano on ABC Classic, the second intermezzo movement of Carl Reinecke's flute sonata in E minor, Grieg's Teacher, Grieg's first string quartet, played by the Australian String Quartet earlier tonight in your evening concert. You can hear this concert later on ABC Listen. And I've got some gold from Rimsky-Korsakov still to come tonight, and Ave, the Australian vocal ensemble, along next hour with a track from their EP Stars. But we talked a little earlier tonight about musical bridges and people like Grieg acting as go-betweens amongst other composers. Well, next I've got a concerto that could be somewhat at home in the Baroque or early classical eras, despite it being written in 1991. It's from Philip Buchanan. It's in three movements, the Australian in a neoclassical mood writing a series of climaxes that ultimately involves a guitar and a pair of bongos.

Philip Rickannon's Guitar Concerto, Karen Sharp, the soloist with the Queensland Symphony Orchestra, conducted by Ronald Spiegelman on ABC Classic, where it's 10 minutes to 10. Joel Carnegie here with Murray Gile in Dream Mode next.

Eloise Luzzatti on the cello, Celia Onetta Ben Said at the piano, Manon Galli on violin, In a Dream with Murray Shile on ABC Classic. We're next. I'm bringing you some choral music from James McMillan. And in degrees of difficulty, this rates a 4 out of 5. It's his Miserere, a big piece, first sung by the 16, the Scottish composer, setting the Latin. Have mercy upon me, O God, according to thy great mercy. Here's the Marian Consort, directed by Rory McCleary.

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0: Rory McCleary and the Marian Consort. James McMillan's Miserere, the Scottish composer born on this day in 1959. That choral work from 2009. Joel Carnegie here on the way next. A little waltz from Florence Price.
1: Tamara Anichislowska here. This weekend I'm at

0: Michael Clark taking you back there to 1926 America with the earliest surviving piano waltz from Florence Price, Valsette Mignon, on ABC Classic. The ABC Young Performers Awards on the way next month. The semi-finals coming up in Sydney on the 11th of August and in Melbourne on August 12 and 13. This week we've been asking our semi-finalists about their musical turning point when they knew they'd pursue music as a professional musician. And for Maggie Wang, the 17-year-old Melbourne cellist, who was named absolute winner of the 2026 Haydn Online International Music Competition, it was all about a shared experience.
1: My musical turning point came when I was 13 years old and I was attending my very first Australian Youth Orchestra Young Symphonist program. I just felt that it was truly special seeing everything come together in the end after weeks of dedication and hard work. And that it was truly amazing sharing the stage with so many like-minded musicians from all across the country. And to me, that made me realise how special music is when it's played with people that you love so much.
0: Victorian cellist Maggie Wang there. You can hear her concert on Thursday the 13th of August at Owaki Auditorium in Melbourne. Details and tickets on the ABC Classic website. And Lynn Lipman's cello sonata still to come this hour on ABC Classic. Right now, some evening's gold from Rimsky-Korsakov with some fiery late-night Spanish tapas.

Maris Janssens and the London Philharmonic Orchestra on ABC Classic with the morning song, a set of variations, an Alborada, a scene and gypsy song, and an Asturian fandango, all part of Rimsky-Korsakov's Capriccio Espanol on ABC Classic, where it's 29 to 11, a straight up and down German cello sonata next from Helene Lippmann with Thomas Blies here on the cello, Maria Bergman at the piano.

Ellen Libman's cello sonata in B-flat major on ABC Classic. Thomas Blees on the cello. Maria Bergman at the piano. It's 9 minutes to 11 on ABC Classic. Tajo Diva Long at 11 with Haydn. Also next hour, Catherine Parker and Franz Schubert. Right now, Andrew Goodwin, this is Peace I Leave With You.

of an Australian vocal ensemble with Andrew Goodwin's piece I Leave With You on ABC Classic. And I'm leaving you tonight with birthday boy Eugène Sailly's Berceuse, Maria Duenas, with the Vienna Symphony Orchestra conducted by Manfred Honeck. I'll catch you tomorrow.

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2: Merhaba. You're ready to travel together from 18th century Vienna to Scottish islands to Mexico and Venezuela? Then you're in the right place. We're beginning with Joseph Haydn, who spent much of his life in the service of the powerful Esterházy family, composing in relative isolation. He later joked that being cut off from the musical world forced him to become original. This is the Piano Sonata number 60, second movement, played by Lukas von Draeseke.

The slow movement of Bach's fifth keyboard concerto that lasts barely 3 minutes, yet it has become one of his most cherished inspirations. You heard it played by Beatrice Rana on piano with the Amsterdam Sinfonietta. Now time for a new release, Stephen Hough playing Cielito Lindo by Cortez.

New release by Stephen Hough of the Mexican composer Cortés's piece Cielito Lindo. Now, leaving Mexico back to Australia with an Australian composer who was one of the country's earliest internationally recognized women composers, Catherine Parker. She was born in Queensland in the late 1800s, studied in London before returning home and capturing Australian landscape in music, in a note, in a silence. This is Ian Munro playing One Summer Day from her musical sketches.

The peace that exists because of a protest. In the late 1980s, the composer Sir Peter Maxwell Davies wrote Farewell to Stormness in response to plans for uranium mining near the small Orcadian town where he lived. So he wrote this gentle melody that became a quiet act of resistance in art, beautiful rather than confrontational. And today, it's one of his most loved works. A farewell that became far more than a goodbye to a Schubert's impromptu. Yes, classical music did have improvisation.

Number 3 by Schubert. Now, to Scriabin, who simply began his career as an admirer of Chopin, Tamara Anacitslavska on the piano.

A 20-year-old Chopin writing this romance from his Piano Concerto No. 1 in E minor, Opus 11, played by Charles Richard Amelin on piano with the Montreal Symphony Orchestra. Stripping it back to the solo piano with Mad World.

Sometimes we feel like we live in the title of this work, Mad World by Roland Orzabal, played and arranged by Rose Riebel on piano. To Grieg.

0: Moonlit Night in Altamira from Maria Luisa Escobar, who devoted much of her life to preserve traditional music of her country, Venezuela. Clara Rodriguez playing the piano. From me, Taj, yalla, till next time.
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Hello, Danielle McGrain here with you. I hope you're feeling well tonight. I'm looking forward to playing you a Bach partita, a violin partita in full, performed for you by Richard Tognetti. It's unaccompanied and a very special piece of music that's coming up a bit later. I also have a Beethoven string quartet for you, but starting off tonight with a piece inspired by Chopin from Elena Katz-Chernin. This is her Silver Suite.

Acacia Quartet performing Elena Katz-Tiernan's Silver Suite. I have some unaccompanied voices for you now on ABC Classic because sometimes that's all you need to hear, just some human voices. From Philip Gearing, this is Only the Light.

The voices of Canticum Chamber Choir, conducted by Emily Cox, with Philip Gehring's Only the Light. Now, the next piece is a piece of gratitude. I'm going to play it for you on ABC Classic. It's by Slava Grigorian. He calls it Prentice Street.

0: Slava Gregorian, being grateful there, showing gratitude in his own piece, Prentice Street.
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Danielle McGrain here with you tonight and into the early morning. The next piece has a wonderful inspirational story behind it from Miriam Hyde. She was inspired by a party that was held in the garden of Springfield House, which is at the foot of the Adelaide Hills. And as guests were wandering around these beautiful grounds in the late afternoon, the shadows of trees lengthened across the lawn and the foothills began to darken. And she wrote this piece, Evening Under the Hill.

Christine Dreger on flute and James Moore on piano with Miriam Hyde's Evening Under the Hill. A Fantasia for you on ABC Classic by Robert Hughes.

Heading into some sort of fantastical dream world there with that Fantasia by Robert Hughes. Sydney Symphony Orchestra performing it for you, conducted by Meyer Fredman. Taking it back now into just one instrument now on ABC Classic, the piano, with these five little pieces by Ross Edwards.

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Danielle McGrain here with you, and I'm about to take you somewhere a little bit tropical. You're going to be drinking Brazil's national drink, a caipirinha, on this caipirinha afternoon. This is a piece by the composer Hope Chitouris.

Hope you enjoyed that little drink break. Cosmo Cosmolino performing Hope Tutoris's Caprina Afternoon. Now, with Stuart Graham Baum on ABC Classic, you're going to be doing some equator loops.

Sounding a bit like you were maybe in space there for those Equator Loops by Stuart Greenbaum, performed by Amir Farid. Now, keeping that sense of exploration with you now on ABC Classic, this is a movement from Paul Stanhope's three geography songs, and it's being sung for you now. This one is called Explorer's Journal.

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0: Danielle McGrain here with you. I'm going to play you a piece of music now that is on every violinist's repertoire. Once you get to a certain stage, you have to tackle the Bach partitas. They are an unaccompanied set of pieces that really expose the violinist. Your notes need to be clear, precise, in tune, and ring out the way Bach expected them to. So if this sounds clean and easy to you, it's because the performer is doing it justice and doing a wonderful job, because they are not easy to play. But in this case, you have the superb Richard Tognetti performing it for you. It's Bach's Violin Partita No. 1 in B minor.

0: Because sometimes all you need is a violin, and Bach knew that. His violin partita number 1 in B minor, performed for you by Richard Tognetti.
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0: Danielle McGrain here with you. One of the best things about being here with you at this time of the day, this early hour of the morning, is that we get to play large works, large pieces of music in full. And this morning I have a symphony to play for you. It's a symphony by Paul Hindemith. Now, Paul Hindemith was alive at the time of, well, this is the 1930s. So he was in Germany and he was married to a Jewish woman. So it was the height of sort of the Nazi Germany was taking hold, and he was obviously not a fan of the Nazis. Now, he was inspired by a painter, Matthias Grunewald, or actually the fictional painter, who supposedly lived during the time of the Peasants' War in Germany. And at this point, serfs were revolting against their feudal lords. So there was a very similar sort of sense of uprising to the world that was happening around him. So while he based it on this time in sort of the 15th century, he was really looking at society around him. So this is Paul Hindemith's way of rebelling through music, his symphony, Mathis der Mahler.

0: A large symphony for you this morning. Sydney Symphony Orchestra, conducted by Werner Andreas Albert with Paul Hindemith's symphony, Mathis de Mahler. The good news is I also have some Beethoven coming your way.
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0: Danielle McGrain here with you this morning. Looking forward now to playing you some Beethoven. It's number one in a cycle of 18 chamber works he composed through his whole lifetime. When I say chamber works, I mean his string quartets. And this is the first one that was published, which is said to have been inspired by the crypt scene from Shakespeare's Romeo and Juliet. So not one to shy away from human emotion and drama. What a great inspiration. I will say less now as I let Beethoven do the talking. This is Beethoven's String Quartet number one.

0: Goldner's String Quartet, bringing you Beethoven's String Quartet number 1 this morning here on ABC Classic. And coming up next is a guitar concerto for you.
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0: You're here with me, Danielle McGray. Now, we've had a Beethoven string quartet, and then I promised you a guitar concerto. This is by one of the great guitar virtuosos, Mauro Giuliani. He actually performed this one in Vienna. That was the premiere. He performed it himself. This is in 1808, and it was received with great enthusiasm. It really sort of put him on the map as well as a virtuoso in Vienna. And it was just 2 years after his arrival there. It was really the musical capital of Europe at the time. And a review of him performing this concerto said that the most outstanding composition that has yet been written for and performed on this instrument in Germany. High praise indeed from Mauro Giuliani. This is that outstanding guitar concerto now, his first one in A major.

0: a cavalcade of brilliant Australian performers for you there. John Williams on guitar, Richard Tognetti on the violin, directing the Australian Chamber Orchestra in Mauro Giuliani's Guitar Concerto No. 1 in A major.
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Danielle McGrain here with you. Coming up in my last hour, I've got some Ralph Vaughan Williams, some Sibelius, and a piece from that great Australian composer, Frederick Septimus Kelly. Starting off with, as I said, some great Australian composers. Well, this one is Arthur Benjamin. This piece is his Sonatina.

on the violin as Mira Woodward Page with Scott Davey on piano. That was Arthur Benjamin's Sonatina, starting this hour off with a bang on ABC Classic. I've got a ballad now from Sibelius's Karelia Suite.

London Symphony Orchestra, conducted by Charles Mackerras, with the ballade from Sibelius's Carillia Suite. Here's Ray Vaughan Williams now on ABC Classic, inspired by English folk songs.

Choir of Trinity College, University of Melbourne, conducted by Michael Leighton-Jones. That was Thomas Tallis's Onata Lux de Lumine, a movement now from Frederick Septimus Kelly's German Symphony on ABC Classic.

The first movement of Frederick Septimus Kelly's German Symphony, performed by the Tasmanian Symphony Orchestra and conducted by Benjamin Northey. This piece is called Towards Infinity for You Now on ABC Classic.

The voices of Beerley Blokes with Justine Favell on piano, conducted by Paul Holly. That was Paul Jarman's Towards Infinity on ABC Classic. Now this is an adagio from Eric Gross's Does It Kiana?

Geoffrey Michaels on the violin, the West Australian Symphony Orchestra, conducted by Patrick Thomas, the third movement of Eric Gross's Dusikiana. This is from Andrew Anderson's Lenten Cantata, now on ABC Classic. Jesu, lover of my soul.

Consort of Melbourne with Pavel de la Salle on violin, conducted by Stanislav Vavrinec, and Jesu, Lover of My Soul from Andrew Anderson's Lenten Cantata. Some Handel now on ABC Classic.

0: Australian Chamber Orchestra conducted by Richard Tognetti with that Sarah band from Handel's Alcina. That's my last track for you this morning. Passenger is up next, followed by your dawn chorus.
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3: At intervals throughout the day, the adhan, the call to prayer, marks time with a steady, familiar rhythm, its voice rising above the cities, villages and sand dunes, threading through the warmth of the air here in Morocco. Our journey taking us all across the country today. This particular adhan from Al-Ostad, which means the master, Saad Tensmani, who is a master of Samar Sufi music and also a style of cultural exchange music that has Andalusian connections that we'll hear a bit later. We begin our journey here in Fez El Bali, inside the old Medina, historic walled city, not far from the Karawin Mosque, where narrow alleyways open suddenly into Riyadh courtyards, where you have traditional houses built around this interior garden, cool pale stone underfoot and glazed zelige, hand-cut geometric mosaic tiles, reflecting deep greens and cobalt blues around a central water feature, sometimes a pool or a fountain. Water moves constantly here and it softens the air that's so much hotter in the streets outside. With orange trees and climbing jasmine adding a faint sweetness that sits just above the water. This is music that works with the room. It's contained, balanced, each phrase placed with precision against the walls. Music of an interior space and from an art music tradition that's part of exchange. Certain styles and elements coming from the south of Spain around Andalusia. This courtly oud tradition featuring at the centre that instrument we've come to know and love, this short-necked lute, is at the heart of Semai Atair, Semai of the bird, performed here by Saïd Sharaibi. He's one of Morocco's leading oud players, holding the measured cycle of the Semai form. So this is a classical structure that's built on a repeating 10-beat rhythm, with that sense of poise and return, like the flit of birds across a fountain in the Riyadh.

Semai of the Bird. At the center of that traditional work, you heard renowned Moroccan oud player Saïd Charaibi. Then joining him, that great orchestra had an arrangement made for them, especially by Aziz El Asheb. They were directed by Mohamed El Ghazi, who was part of the violin section alongside Ahmed Sharkani, Nabil Edahir, Mohamed Lamkhantar Niwe and Abdelila Miri, viola Mustafa El Amri, and the percussionists Aziz Alami and Abdelghani Khotba. Visiting the northern coast of Morocco in Tetouan, around the Ensanche district, this was a Spanish-planned new town near the royal palace where wide streets replace the Medina's narrow lanes. There are whitewashed facades and pale ochre walls reflecting hard coastal light. And the air carries a faint edge of salt from the Mediterranean, cut through at times by the green, slightly bitter scent of olive trees and coastal vegetation. Here the sound travels further. With windows open, that warm air, either from the Mediterranean or up from the Sahara, moves through rooms, across Riyadh courtyards, and music sits between interior and exterior space. We hear that in these two works that have a sense of movement across time and into the present, beginning with Danse de l'âme, Dance of the Soul by Idriss El Maloumi, a renowned Moroccan oud player who leans into some of those traditional modes and ways of phrasing. This version is with Jordi Saval on viol and his ensemble Hesperion 21. Then we hear a more contemporary instrument to Morocco in Romance Sans Parole, Romance Without Words by Nabil Ben Abdeljalil, performed by Rebecca Omordia on piano.

By Nabil Ben Abdel Jalil with Rebecca Mordia there at the piano. And before that, you heard Jordi Savall with his viol leading his ensemble Hesperion 21 in Danse de l'âme, Dance of the Soul by Idriss El Maloumi, who's a celebrated Moroccan composer and oud player. I don't know if that's a motorbike or a camel. Could be either, as we have come to Marrakesh at the edge of Jemaa El Fna, this huge marketplace. As dusk settles, where the reddish-brown packed earth holds the day's heat and smoke from food stalls drifting across the square, carrying cumin, grilled meats, fresh mint crushed into small tea glasses, along with the rich scent of harira, a traditional soup of tomatoes, lentils, chickpeas and herbs, thick and warming as the night begins to fall. Circles are forming here. Musicians are gathering near the edges of the square, not fixed to a stage, but just moving with the crowd. Here music unfolds in the open. It's shaped by that circular motion, repetition, and the people gathered around it. What unfolds is not linear, though. Movement comes first, rhythm, travel, the gathering of bodies, before the devotional core reveals itself within it. We start with Gnawa sound. This comes from sub-Saharan Africans who were brought to Morocco as slaves. At the center of their music, they have this gembri. It's a three-stringed bass lute. It sits really low on the body. You've got a big strap around your shoulders, and the performer often has a nice tall hat that has like a tassel at the top that they can flick around as they're playing. There's a lot of resonance that grounds everything beneath it, as we hear in two works, Gwafla, Caravan, and Rilat Esaif, Summer Trip. Then after that, that devotional center begins to emerge with Muhammad Rasul Allah, performed by the Halima Shedli Ensemble, and with her voice leading a Moroccan healing ceremony.

0: kvar.
1: As the heavens open up above our heads, ending that work in a zakruta. It's a traditional ululation where you put your hand on your very top lip and then inside your mouth you rapidly move your tongue from left to right to make that sound. It's a sound of elation, joy, celebration. And that was Halima Shedli and her ensemble ending that Moroccan healing ceremony. Beforehand, we heard Group Sidi Mimoun with two traditional works as well, Gwafla, Caravan, and Relat Esaif, Summer Trip. Thunder clapping as loud as these mountains are tall. We're up in the High Atlas, continuing our journey across Morocco to visit the indigenous Amazigh Berber peoples, whose traditions are carried through oral transmission. Living in earth-toned stone houses sit against steep slopes with the small green terraces cut into the mountainside. Two works here, Nida Nsen, Call of Humanity by Hassan Eraji, who plays all the things. He's singing and playing hammered dulcimer and kanun before a spiritual Berber voice, a really large ensemble here, and just one single string rabab. Try and listen for it peeking out amongst the musicians in

And on they would continue with Tazalit, spiritual Berber voice from the Atlas Mountains, a work co-composed between the Abdesalam de Moussi, who also called upon his mum, he writes in his album notes, to support them with some gentle Sufi prayer and poetry in the background. And co-composer Nur Eddin Fatih, you also heard on percussion, joining rabab player and singer Rasis Brahim and singer Larbi Bakchij. Before that, Nida Insan, Call of Humanity, by Hassan Araji, who sang his work whilst also playing the hammered dulcimer and kanun. We end our journey across Morocco, and this is my time to say Morocco Zajane. Thank you so much for joining me, Stephanie Kabanyana Kanyandekwe, for this passenger journey in the far northwest of Africa, my home continent. We're into the Sahara Desert, where the Hassani traditions carried through song, poetry, and expression across the Western Sahara. We hear this arrangement of a traditional ghazal by Jordi Savar with his Hesperion 21, leading into the desert diva voice, she's been called, Yemde Selem, performing The Merciful, Ar-Rahman, a voice likened to some desert blues greats like Dimi Mint Abba. Peace be upon her. Now, as Passenger starts the Camel Caravan on ABC Classic before riding the radio dunes across to ABC Radio National, you'll find the itinerary is on the website abc.net.au/classic. This week has a special spicy Moroccan soup recipe just for you. And wherever you are, whatever your mode of transport, you can travel the world with Passenger on ABC Listen.

Good morning. If it feels balmy and warm, that's because you're in the Vietnamese jungle with some beautiful birdsong alongside the music of Louise Franck, Haydn and Ruth Gipps for your dawn chorus this morning. And starting off with Dance of the Paper Umbrellas by Elena Katz-Chernin.

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0: Singapore performing number 3 from Madalena Casolana's Il Desiderio, concluding your morning in Vietnam for your dawn chorus today. Schubert just before that, the Adagio from his Piano Sonata number 19. It's time now for your 6 o'clock news, followed by Classic Breakfast. I hope you have a wonderful day.
1: ABC News, good morning. I'm William Howard Evans. The families of two Australian teenagers who died in a mass methanol poisoning incident in Laos are calling on the government to intervene after being told those allegedly responsible could escape serious jail time. Southeast Asia correspondent Tim Swanston reports.
2: 19-year-old Melbourne teenagers Bianca Jones and Holly Morton Bowles died after a mass methanol poisoning incident at the Nana Backpackers Hostel in Vang Vieng in November 2024. Four others also died. Officials in Laos are expected to hold a press conference today to outline charges that could be pursued. In a letter to the teenagers' families, officials from Australia's Department of Foreign Affairs and Trade outlined the charges that Laos officials are expected to seek, which only attract a cumulative jail term of up to 1 year and a $1,600 fine. Bianca Jones' father, Mark Jones, said he's disgusted by the news.
1: The United States military says it's launched a sixth consecutive night of airstrikes on targets in Iran. Central Command says the strikes are to further degrade Iran's military capacity. The US has intensified its strikes against Iran, hitting targets further north and firing into a ship that it has accused of trying to break its naval blockade on the Islamic Republic. Iran has retaliated by launching missiles and drones at American allies in the region.

0: and warns its attacks may also escalate. Rare protests have broken out in cities across Ukraine over the dismissal of the country's popular defence minister. Europe correspondent Mazoe Ford reports.
1: Outside the office of Ukrainian President Volodymyr Zelensky, more than 1,000 mostly young people gathered in protest. They shouted shame and stop sabotaging victory in response to the sacking of 35-year-old Defence Minister Mykhailo Fedorov, who many credit with cutting bureaucracy, boosting drone warfare and using data to analyse and try to improve fighting on the front line. President Zelensky says there's been systemic conflict between the military and the defence ministry. He's yet to name a new defence minister.
0: There are 500,000 fewer daily smokers in Australia today compared to 3 years ago, according to the latest data from the Australian Institute of Health and Welfare. Political reporter Sarah Tomeska has more.
2: The National Drug Strategy Household Survey has found daily smoking rates among adults have fallen to a historic low of 5.8%, while the daily vaping rate among Australians aged over 14 has stabilised at 3.6%. While smoking is down, the survey found the use of other nicotine products like pouches is rising, with the number of people who use three or more nicotine products doubling in the last year, which could represent an increase in the average amount of nicotine being consumed.
0: Thousands of Australians who rely on medication to treat multiple sclerosis will continue to receive the drugs under the Pharmaceutical Benefits Scheme. A stoush between the drug manufacturers and the federal government had raised fears patients would have to pay tens of thousands of dollars for the drugs. The Health Minister, Mark Butler, has confirmed the drugs will remain subsidised. The Victorian Liberal Party will move to disendorse MP Moira Deeming as a candidate for November's state election at a meeting later this evening. This week, Ms Deeming withdrew Supreme Court action that had sought to stop the party removing her after she failed to apologise to colleague Matthew Guy for alleging he assaulted her. Police say CCTV footage showed no offence was detected. Mr Guy has always denied the allegations. The party's state executive is set to vote on revoking her pre-selection at 5:30, needing support from 3/4 of members, a threshold expected to be easily reached. And in sport, Geelong have snapped a 3-game losing streak, downing St Kilda by 27 points at Cardinia Park to open round 19 of the AFL. Cats forward Grian Myers kicked 3 goals in the 15-12, 102 to 11-9, 75 victory. Myers says after a lean patch, the club are on track for finals.
3: I'm very proud that we can get back into the Geelong way, and that's what it felt like, a Geelong game, even though the end was a little bit ugly. We set it up and now we're in great position to attack the year.
0: And tennis player Carlos Alcaraz is on track for a return to the court for the first time since April at next month's Cincinnati Open.
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7: How does Friday feel to you? You've made it, you're there. And if you're just clocking off from work, I wouldn't know, we've got a few night shift workers who tune in. Very good morning to you. If you're just about to get into bed, we're like ships in the night. The music of Ronald Binge, this is called Sailing By.

Some British light music to start us off this morning. It's by Ronald Binge. It's called Sailing By, the New London Orchestra, directed there by Ronald Corp. If you're just in that, you know, let's just everything wash over you on a Friday. Easy does it. And if you're right now on a European summer trip, or you're just about to head off on a European summer trip, then good on you. This is called Come Again Summer. It's music of Australian composer Alfred Hill.

Tamara Anagislovska playing Alfred Hill's Come Again Summer. Right here on ABC Classic at 13 past six. In a moment, Early Early Music Club features the lute, one of the great instruments of all time. That's coming away. Alexander Borodin for you here. This is the Goldner String Quartet.

Alexander Borodin, his string quartet number 2. That's a nocturne played by the Goldner String Quartet on ABC Classic. Just about to tick over 21 past 6. That's the early, early music club bell. And this morning, the saddest of sad men. Now, usually that would be, excuse me, what are you talking about? But John Dowland, the composer, was known for being the sad song man. He wrote incredibly melancholic music in his lifetime. He was also a lutenist. So the lute was his instrument. He knew it back and forward, inside and out. And he wrote over 100 solo pieces for this gorgeous instrument. And it was interesting, though, because a lot of the accounts of John Dowland, in fact, all accounts we have of John Dowland, even though he wrote this very, very sad music, apparently he had a really good sense of humour and he was very cheerful, always laughing, always smiling, all the accounts relay. So this is a fantasia that I have for you, written for his instrument, the lute. They were sometimes also known as a fancy. So it's a pure instrumental work where the composer can do whatever they fancy. Excuse the pun.

0: It's a great solo piece, isn't it? You can hear the Baroque influence creeping in, or John Dowland the other way around, actually, just bringing that new music, really, to the late Renaissance. He's Fantasia for lute, Paul Odette performing. It's a good recording when you can hear the musician breathing. You can hear them focusing and breathing through the phrases. It's awesome to hear. 26 past six.
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Fauré's Pavane, his Opus 50, the Sydney Symphony Orchestra there, conducted by Matthias Bammert. 28 to 7 on your Friday morning. It's the 17th of July. In a moment, can be playing you something that will take you back to your childhood. If you grew up in Australia or if you have kids or grandkids, there's a melody that you will know. In fact, that melody may have played in your household time and time and time and time and time again. I'll be telling you a little bit more about it, why I'm talking about it today, in just a moment. Alex Turley's music for you first. He's an Australian composer. He's worked with pretty much every Australian major orchestra there is. In 2022, he was the Melbourne Symphony Orchestra's young composer in residence and writes such a great range of music. This is from his chamber collection, Anna De Silva Chen playing the violin and Vacha Jambatsian at the piano with Alex Turley's Sonata.

Still at the very start of his career, but so exciting. Alex Turley, Australian composer. That's his Sonata for Violin and Piano. The third movement, Vata Jambatsian at the piano, Anna De Silva Chen playing the violin. 24-7 on ABC Classic Breakfast. Guess what? Tomorrow, Play School turns 60. On the 18th of July, it first went to air in 1966, turning 60 years old. I mean, what an extraordinary program. Let me know, 0437 236 777, what your favourite Play School song was, if there's anything that still comes to mind. And let's have a listen to this.

That's the original theme. How good does it sound on the clarinet? It's a little different, the theme song these days, but it's still the same melody, still the same words and everything, just orchestrated a little differently. I might play you that that theme a little later on. But keen to know what your favourite play school song was, what comes to mind, what's still in your head from all those years ago, if you tuned in since day dot on in 1966, or maybe you've got kids or grandkids who tune in right now. Such a great program. Play you that that theme a little later on. But keen to know what your favourite play school song was, what comes to mind, what's still in your head from all those years ago, if you tuned in since day dot on in 1966, or maybe you've got kids or grandkids who tune in right now. Such a great program. So we're saying a very big happy birthday to Play School, who turns 60 tomorrow.

Mozart's Romance, his Andante Cantabile, the Horn Concerto, number 4 in E-flat major. 17 minutes to 7 on ABC Classic Breakfast. Tomorrow, Play School is celebrating 60 years. And so I thought today we could share memories of your favourite Play School song and what comes to mind. And already on the text line, some great memories, some songs that I'd totally forgotten that you're bringing back. Lance from Wandon, you say, "I'm going places in my new shoelaces." That was your favourite Play School song. Roberta, you say, "Dingle Dangle Scarecrow." Do you remember that one? "Dingle Dangle Scarecrow with a flippy floppy hat. I can shake my hands like this and shake my feet like that." So good. "I'm a little teapot short and stout." There are so many of them coming in. 0437 236 777. I'm going to be playing you some of your favourite Play School songs. After the 7 o'clock news, bring back some of those memories. This is Natalie Nicholas. It's called Sunbeam on ABC Classic.

It's called The Shift. The second movement, Sunbeam. Natalie Nicholas, her music. Matt Withers there playing at the guitar. That's an ABC Classic recording from the Fresh Start Fund. 12 minutes to 7. Boccherini in just a moment, but another B composer, Brahms, bringing the romance with this one. Christina Ortiz at the piano with his four piano pieces. This is the Intermezzo.

Pianist Christina Ortiz playing Brahms, the Intermezzo in E minor from his four piano pieces, Opus 119. Wow, the Play School stories are coming in thick and fast. 0437 236 777 because tomorrow Play School turns 60. 60. Broadcast for the very first time in 1966 on the 18th of July. And I was wondering what your favourite Play School song was or what comes to mind. And there are so many gorgeous lyrics coming in. This story as well from Meredith in Bundanoon in New South Wales. You say, many years ago we lived in North America and I had to pick my children up from school as there was a bear seen in the playground. So being the good Aussies we were, we drove home singing, there's a bear in there, there's a bear in there. I mean, that's one way of kind of making sure the anxiety leaves the situation. But I'm going to be playing you some of your favourite Play School songs. Someone's just written in wibble wobble, jelly on a plate. Totally forgot about that one. Some of your favourite Play School songs coming up for you after the 7 o'clock news. This is Boccherini, his string quartet in E major.

Boccherini, the minuetto from his string quintet in E major, the strings of the Tasmanian Symphony Orchestra. David Stanhope there conducting. Some short Grieg to take us to 7 o'clock.

0: Edvard Grieg's Lyric Pieces, the opening movement. Back with you after the news as we celebrate Play School.
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0: ABC News, good morning. I'm William Howard Evans. Officials in Laos are expected to outline the conclusion of their investigation into a mass methanol poisoning incident in which two Australian teenagers died. Southeast Asia correspondent Tim Swanston reports.
1: Melbourne teenagers Bianca Jones and Holly Morton Bowles, both 19, died after a mass methanol poisoning incident at the Nana Backpackers Hostel in Vang Vieng in November 2024. Four others also died. In an expected press conference today in Laos, Lao officials are expected to outline charges that could be pursued. The Australian government has briefed the teenagers' families that those charges could attract a cumulative maximum jail term of 1 year and a $1,600 fine. Bianca Jones' father, Mark Jones, said he didn't have words to describe the disgust he felt. Both families are calling on the Australian government to intervene.
0: Daily smoking rates are at record lows, but the use of nicotine pouches is rising, according to the latest survey from the Australian Institute of Health and Welfare. Political reporter Sarah Tomevska has more.
2: The National Drug Strategy Household Survey has found 500,000 fewer Australians are smoking every day compared to 3 years ago, as vaping rates among over 14s stabilise at 3.6%. But nicotine use is changing, with the number of people using three or more different products, including nicotine pouches, doubling in the last year. From the 24th of July, direct imports of nicotine pouches will be banned, even with a prescription, as the government seeks to make them harder to access.
0: Electric vehicle dealers say some drivers are waiting weeks for repairs under warranty due to new car brands being inexpensive.

0: experienced with local consumer protection laws. Here's National Climate reporter Romy Stevens.
1: More than one in three new cars sold in Australia last month were hybrid or electric, with more than 40 manufacturers now selling EVs in Australia. But dealerships say they're struggling to get timely authorisation to fix car faults from overseas manufacturers. CEO of the Australian Automotive Dealer Association, James Vortman, wants to see consumer protection laws updated so manufacturers are forced to act if a repair or refund is needed.
2: Customers deserve to have vehicles that run smoothly.
1: He says some drivers are waiting up to 8 weeks for repairs, which could get worse if the laws aren't changed.
0: Aman Gore is the head of policy at the Electric Vehicle Council, which represents manufacturers. He says members are confident they have the infrastructure in place and relationships with dealers to meet demand.
3: If there are things that have been raised by regulators in this space, then we certainly be keen to engage with them in a collaborative fashion to ensure that really at the end of the day what matters is a consumer's experience with EVs. We want to make sure that that is a really positive one.
0: US President Donald Trump's longtime teleprompter operator is under investigation for insider trading. North America correspondent Cayman Gock reports.
4: The White House staffer has been placed on unpaid administrative leave, according to Press Secretary Caroline Levitt. The man has reportedly been Donald Trump's teleprompter operator since 2016 and is being investigated for allegedly placing bets on his speeches on the prediction market Kalshi. US media is reporting he allegedly made more than $130,000 from the trades. The investigation comes ahead of a primetime address Mr. Trump is set to give on election integrity. Cayman Gock, ABC News, Washington.
0: There have been rare protests in Ukraine after the country's popular defence minister was stood down. Europe correspondent Mazoe Ford has more.
5: More than 1,000 people protested outside Ukrainian President Volodymyr Zelensky's office and in other Ukrainian cities, chanting shame and carrying placards. They're angry about the president dismissing popular defence minister Mykhailo Fedorov, a 35-year-old tech expert who aimed to cut bureaucracy, boost drone warfare and use data to analyse battlefield performance. Mr. Fedorov and Kyiv's top general had been at odds. President Zelensky says he's yet to decide who'll replace Mr. Fedorov.
0: 10 unreleased tracks by David Bowie will soon be shared with the public. The songs were recorded in the early part of his career when he was known as Davy Jones. One of the singles, titled I Want Your Love, has already been uploaded to streaming services this week ahead of the release of the full collection on the 18th of September. You're listening to ABC News. A man will face court today charged with murder over the death of his father in Sydney's West. Gavin Coote reports.
6: Police found the body of a 64-year-old with serious burns outside his home at Glenmore Park early yesterday morning. A 36-year-old man, understood to be his son, was arrested several hours later in Werrington. He was treated in hospital for minor injuries to his hands and feet before being taken to Penrith Police Station where he was charged with domestic violence murder. The man was refused bail and will appear before Penrith local court today.
0: The New South Wales Greens say the death of a 21-year-old Aboriginal man in a Northern Rivers jail is a significant failing of the state's prison system. Police are investigating the death at the privately run Clarence Correctional Centre near Grafton. In April, a report by the Inspector of Custodial Services recommended the jail's operator improve its mental health, drug and alcohol services. Greens Justice spokesperson Sue Higginson says governments have failed to act.
7: It is very clear. Our system is at breaking point. We now have another Aboriginal death in custody in a centre that was already red flagged by our accountability system.
0: Western Australia's Prison Officers Union Secretary has claimed Perth's Casuarina Prison was horrendously understaffed on Thursday when a disturbance caused by inmates unfolded. The Department of Justice says reports indicate 7 prisoners caused the disturbance inside WA's main maximum security facility. The department says officers secured all prisoners in their cells. Prison Officers Union Secretary Andy Smith says one officer has been injured.
8: And once again, the officer concerned has gone back in to assist his mates because the prison opened horrendously understaffed, as every prison in the state does every single day.
0: Queensland Police are appealing for information after the deaths of two women in separate incidents this week. A 32-year-old woman was found dead at a home in central Rockhampton on Wednesday. Detectives are treating the death as suspicious. Another investigation is underway into the death of a 66-year-old woman about 200 kilometres west in Blackwater. Controversial Victorian Liberal MP Moira Deeming is set to be disendorsed, with the party preparing to vote on her candidacy this evening. Natasha McFarlane reports.
9: The Victorian Liberal Party state executive will meet at 5:30 to remove MP Moira Deeming as a candidate for the November state election. Three quarters of the members will need to agree to disendorse her, which is expected to be easily reached. The vote is despite Mrs. Deeming withdrawing her Supreme Court action, which had sought to stop her removal from the party after she failed to apologise to colleague Matthew Guy. She had alleged Mr. Guy had assaulted her, which he has always denied. Police said after reviewing CCTV of the alleged incident, no offence was detected.
0: Moira Deeming has been contacted for comment. Now with sport, here's Erin Masikaveteri.
10: Brisbane fullback Reece Walsh has led the Broncos to an upset win over the ladder-leading Penrith Panthers in round 20 of the NRL. The 14-12 victory ends the Broncos' eight-match losing streak and keeps their slim finals chances alive. Broncos centre Katoni Stagg says with their season on the line, the team pulled together.
11: We knew that we just had to keep them down in their end and keep working hard for one another, and it paid off.
10: Geelong has snapped a three-game losing streak, downing St Kilda by 27 points at Cadinia Park. Cats forward Grian Myers kicked three goals in the 15-12-102 to 11-9-75 victory to open round 19 of the AFL. The White House has confirmed that President Donald Trump will attend the final of the Men's Soccer World Cup in New Jersey this weekend. It's not clear what role, if any, Mr Trump may play in the ceremonial proceedings on game day. And reigning Formula One world champion Lando Norris will start the Belgian Grand Prix this weekend with a 10-place grid penalty after needing to replace part of his engine for a fourth time this season. Drivers are only allowed to switch out their power electronics unit three times, triggering the mandatory sanction.
0: And in finance, the Australian share market is expected to open about 0.1% lower on the back of a poor night on Wall Street. The Dow Jones has dropped 0.2%. The S&P 500 is 0.5% weaker, but the tech-heavy NASDAQ has shed more than 1.5%. Brent crude is holding steady at about $84.75 a barrel. Gold is 2% lower, and the dollar is hovering just under 70 US cents. That's the latest. ABC News.
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14: And a very good morning to you. Is there something about a Friday that feels that anything is possible?
15: I think, yeah, it's Friday. We can do that. Why not?
14: If your kids are heading off to school this morning and they've got that Friday excitement, then big thumbs up to you. If your kids are still on holidays and you've got, a couple days left before lunch boxes need to be packed again? Whoa. Here are a few reasons to celebrate. 40, actually, according to Graham Kerner.

Good old Graham Kerner. 40 Reasons to be Cheerful, the festive fanfare. Performed, written for a very special event in Adelaide. There you go. Nice and Australian. 17 past eight in a moment, playing you a Play School song, because tomorrow Play School celebrates their 60th birthday. And I was a little bit disappointed that it fell on a Saturday, so I thought, nah, let's celebrate on Friday instead. A little pre-celebration. And I tried to get Big Ted on the show, but he was just too busy doing press. Completely unavailable. Can you believe it? This is the fourth movement of Beethoven's Piano Trio in G major.

0: The Seraphim Trio with Beethoven's Piano Trio in G major. That's the fourth and final movement, 26 past seven.
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Tuatarana, it's called. It's written by the Indian-American composer Reena Esmail is her name. She specialises in all sorts of music, but choir music is really front and centre. Somerville College Choir of Oxford, that comes from the album Divine Light, the living Indian chorale tradition. It's a really great album. Bang on 7:30 here on ABC Classic Breakfast. Megan Burslem is my name. And tomorrow, a very big birthday here at the ABC. Play School celebrates 60 years. The very first broadcast happened on the 18th of July, 1966. Were you there? Were you watching? Did you have your eyes on the screen on that very first episode? This might take you back. And I'm asking on 0437 236 777 what your favourite Play School song was. I've got my absolute favourite, and I have to say, ever since I pulled this in to the database, it's been in my head going around and around. Do you remember this one?

It's so good. How good's the synthesizer in that? Favorite play school song, what do you think? So many different suggestions are coming in. Galoomph went the little green frog. Do you remember that one? Galoomph went the little green frog one day. Yeah, but we all know frogs go la-di-da-di-da, don't we?

has a very particular way of approaching phrasing, just pushing the ensemble forward. Richard Tognetti on violin directing the ACO with J.S. Sparks Violin Concerto No. 2. That's the third movement here on ABC Classic Breakfast, 26 to 8. I'm laughing because someone's just let me know. I said that Play School first went to air on the 18th of July in 1866. That's too many early mornings working on ABC Classic. That's what that is. 1966, of course. So it's 60 years old tomorrow. Very keen to know if you were there for the very first episode, if you've been watching since 1966 through the generations, maybe your kids and then grandkids. And look, here is something. I had a conversation with a friend the other day. I said, did anyone pick a window? You know, when you go through the windows on Play School, did anyone pick a window that was not the arch? The arch window is the best of all windows, right? I don't think I've ever met anyone who picked the other windows. Have you? Were you a non-arch window picker for Play School?

The sound of Aaron Copland. What a particular sound as well. It's called The Bride-to-Be and the Young Farmer Husband from his Appalachian Spring Suite. The Melbourne Symphony Orchestra conducted there by Benjamin Northey. 8:22 on ABC Classic Breakfast. Here is some Handel, some water music for you this morning.

Well, it's quite an interesting story behind that piece. It was first premiered on this day, the 17th of July, back in 1717. It was commissioned by King George for an excursion that he was taking up the River Thames towards Chelsea. And he thought, wouldn't it be nice to have some music to accompany this trip? So he commissioned Handel to write his water music. And King George got on his boat with all his mates and sailed up the river to this live music. But they made sure that the music was quite a fair way away from them, so they couldn't really hear it. And he just ordered for it to be played on repeat. So there were 50 musicians stationed on a boat separate to his, behind his. And they just played it over and over and over and over and over and over again until well after midnight. That was the order. Very interesting. The water music that you heard, the overture, the Alla Hornpipe and the Minuet, played by the Academy of St. Martin in the Fields.

0: The Berlin Philharmonic Orchestra with the flying theme from E.T. by John Williams, and John Williams himself there conducting. 8:10 on ABC Classic Breakfast. Your stories of play school as they celebrate tomorrow their 60th birthday. 60 years of this remarkable show that has brought music into our lives for so many decades and in so many wonderful ways. I have been curious of the songs that you have remembered from play school. Incy Wincy Spider, that's a big one. A lot of love for Incy Wincy on the text line. Dingle Dangle Scarecrow with a Flippy Floppy Hat. If you remember that one. I'm a Dingle Dangle Scarecrow with a Flippy Floppy Hat. That one. Do you remember this song?
1: When you wake up in the morning at 1:45 and you can't go back to sleep and you want to have some fun, you brush your teeth.
0: Yeah, that's the iconic Monica Trappiger. How good was she, Monica? All these play school songs, they really had such a core of education and still do to this day, teaching kids lessons just like that one, the importance of brushing your teeth. There has been one song on the text line that has the most love, one song that you're aching to hear. I'm going to play it for you after 8:00. You might have a clue of what that song is if you've tuned into Play School. I think it has probably been the weirdest, wackiest, wonderful Play School song. So you'll hear it after 8:00.

0: Some great John Carmichael. I think it's a piece that needs to be performed much more often on concert stages. The flute concerto, it's called Phoenix. That's the second movement, James Galway playing the flute with the Sydney Symphony Orchestra. Bring that one to the stage more often. You're listening to ABC Classic Breakfast. We have been talking Play School because tomorrow they celebrate their 60th birthday. Big Ted, Little Ted, Jemima, I mean, the whole team are coming back. And I'm loving your stories about how important Play School was for you, for your kids, for your grandkids, but also your memories. Wheels on the bus. Someone says here, every time you hear it, you have to do the motion of the wheels on the bus go round and round. Dingle dangle scarecrow with a flippy floppy hat. And someone says, was there a song called Jelly on a Plate? There totally was. Jelly on a plate, jelly on a plate, wibble wobble, wibble wobble, jelly on a plate. I mean, these songs, they're iconic, but the most iconic song coming up after the news.
1: Hey, it's Jess Mowboy here, here to let you know about That Blackfella Show. 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It's got the best name in showbiz too. 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

0: ABC News, good morning. I'm William Howard Evans. The federal government says it's deeply disappointed that Lao authorities are not pursuing the most serious charges in relation to the deaths of two Australian teenagers in a mass methanol poisoning incident. Political reporter Lexi Junowick has more.
1: 19-year-old Melbourne teenagers Bianca Jones and Holly Morton Bowles were on the adventure of a lifetime when they and four others drank the fatal methanol at the Nana Backpackers Hostel in Van Viang in November 2024. Lao officials are expected to announce today they will seek charges that only attract a cumulative jail term of up to 1 year and a $1,600 fine. The federal government insists it will continue to advocate on behalf of the families of Ms. Jones and Ms. Morton Bowles with the Lao government at every level and that consular assistance will be provided for as long as required.
0: One Nation leader Pauline Hanson says her daughter has the potential to lead the minor party in the future. Senator Hanson's podcast with UK far-right activist and convicted criminal Tommy Robinson has been released this morning. During the almost hour-long interview, Ms. Hanson told Mr. Robinson that her Tasmania-based daughter Lee, who has previously run for the Senate, could head up One Nation, but she has to earn the role.
2: She's got the potential.
3: Okay.
2: But I don't believe in nepotism. And she has to prove herself.
3: Yeah, again,
2: not only to me, but also to the other members and to the public and everything like that. That's something she has to earn.
0: Rideshare giant Uber has reversed its decision to slug passengers with a $5 fee if they require assistance, after advocates labelled it discriminatory and a disability tax. More from National Disability Affairs reporter Naz Campanella.
4: The extra charge was added to Uber Assist trips in May. It was criticised by many in the disability community who have long complained about poor service with taxis and rideshare companies. Uber says the additional fee would help improve reliability, reduce wait times, and recognise the extra care drivers take in supporting passengers with disability, pregnant women, and seniors. The company has now scrapped the $5 fee, acknowledging it did not consult widely enough before introducing the charge. Uber Assist is an option in the booking system and can provide passengers with support getting in and out of the vehicle and helping store mobility aids in the boot.
0: US President Donald Trump will give a national address today, which the White House says will focus on ensuring election integrity in the US. American media is reporting the president is likely to revisit some of his unproven claims made about Republican losses, particularly his own in 2020 to Democrat Joe Biden. White House Press Secretary Caroline Levitt says Americans deserve transparency and integrity.
5: We should have the safest and most secure elections in the history of the world. And what the president will be speaking about tonight will show you that perhaps that is not the case and we need to make some adjustments moving forward.
0: A leading US scientific body says it's becoming easier to link extreme climate events to global warming. The National Academies of Sciences, Engineering and Medicine says tools and data sets are constantly advancing, allowing researchers to link heat waves and cold snaps to human-made climate change with a degree of confidence. The science is being increasingly used in lawsuits against fossil fuel companies. Thousands of people are protesting in Kyiv and other Ukrainian cities against President Volodymyr Zelensky's decision to remove the popular defence minister. The BBC's Vitaly Shvenkovo reports.
6: Just a stone's throw from Volodymyr Zelensky's office in the capital Kyiv, demonstrators are chanting Mykhailo Fedorov's name, demanding his reinstatement. He is widely credited with spearheading the highly effective use of drones against Russian forces. But some say that he has made enemies by implementing reforms. Critics of Mykhailo Fedorov's removal argue that it will badly damage Ukraine's defence. The deputy head of Ukraine's Air Force and two key defence ministry advisers have already resigned in protest.
0: And the British government is calling on soccer's governing body to investigate Argentina following their 2-1 win over England in the World Cup semi-finals after Argentine players unfurled a banner during their celebrations referencing the contested Falkland Islands. FIFA's disciplinary code prohibits political, religious or offensive messages inside its stadiums. The World Cup final between Argentina and Spain takes place on Monday morning, Australian time. ABC News.
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8: Good morning. 8:05 on your Friday. It's the 17th of July. What are your weekend plans? Do you have an adventure that you've got mapped out for the weekend? Maybe heading off to touch some grass? To get in the water, perhaps? Here is something to sing along with, the music of Rossini.

barbiere. Di qualità, di qualità.

There you have it. His name is Nathan Gunn, your baritone, performing with the Munich Radio Orchestra and the Barber of Seville, the music of Rossini. Rossini knew how to write a hit, didn't he? If Rossini was alive in the days of play school, Rossini would be writing for play school, I reckon. 8:10 here on ABC Classic Breakfast, something a little slower for you now. Some early music club vibes as well. If you tune in at around 6:20 in the morning, if you're an early riser, then we do this thing called early music club, which is celebrating music pre-1600. So we're talking Renaissance and medieval music. It's completely beautiful. This one's slightly different to what you hear on early music club because the saxophone did not exist pre-1600. It's quite a modern instrument. Christian Forshaw playing the saxophone with Voces 8, the music of Thomas Tallis.

There is a real trend the last couple of decades of vocal ensembles performing with a single instrument like a trumpet or a saxophone. I feel that it goes back to Jan Garbarek and the Hilliard Ensemble and that collaboration, but it happens time and time again. We see trumpeters with choral ensembles. We hear saxophonists, just like in that recording, Christian Forshaw playing the saxophone with Voces 8. And the music of Thomas Tallis, his motet for five voices, Procul Resedant Somnia. It's giving real early music club vibes. If you're an early music fan, 6:20 is the time for you. If you want to get up that early and listen to some beautiful medieval and Renaissance sounds every single morning here on ABC Classic Breakfast, 8:15, playing you a very iconic Play School song that you have been begging for this morning, because tomorrow Play School celebrates 60 years. So we're wishing them happy birthday and sharing memories of your favourite Play School songs and what comes to mind. This one has had the most love, and I'll be playing it for you right after the music of Kenta Nagata.

you go, all you Zelda fans. The Legend of Zelda, The Wind Waker, that's Dragon Roost Island, the music of Kenta Nagata. And you're listening to Tom Corley play the piano, the London Philharmonic Orchestra and the Crouch End Festival Chorus, all conducted by Andrew Skeet here on ABC Classic Breakfast. Now, we've been busting a few play school myths ahead of their 60th birthday tomorrow. If you didn't grow up in Australia or you're not familiar with play school, it's a children's program here in Australia that's been running for, as of tomorrow, 60 years. And it's a very unique program that's all about music and teaching children about the world and about life. But music is front and centre, and it always has been. It's a very smart show and very beloved. There's one segment in play school that's been running forever that is, you can go outside of the world and experience all these kind of short documentary style learnings. And to do that, you go through a window. So there are a couple of windows that you can choose from. I always thought that everyone chose the arch window to go through. But no, no, no. Someone writes here, the arch window is so pretentious and obvious, it always had to be the square or the circle window, because what lay beyond the square or the circle window was always more interesting, as you say. But there you have it. I'm going to be playing you the most requested play school song in just a moment. It's called The Ning Nang Nong. But 10 points to you. You can't look this up, no cheating. 10 points if you know who wrote The Ning Nang Nong. A very famous person, but who wrote The Ning Nang Nong? You'll hear it in just a moment.

Vivaldi, his Concerto in A Minor, the opening movement, Avi Avital playing the mandolin and the Venice Baroque Orchestra performing 23 past 8 on your Friday morning as we say happy birthday to Play School tomorrow as they turn the big 6-0. So make sure you say happy birthday to Big Ted, Little Ted, Jemima, all your favourites, Humpty, you name it, and the wonderful presenters that have brought us this show over the decades.

Now, I did ask you very early on this morning what your favourite play school song was, and we've played a few. One Grey Elephant Balancing was mine. Step by step on a piece of string. We've heard so many memories of these favourite songs that are featured in play school. But my question to you this morning, the most requested song has been the Ning Nang Nong, On the Ning Nang Nong. But who wrote it? And some very interesting messages coming in. It was a very famous person who wrote the Ning Nang Nong in 1959. The poem On the Ning Nang Nong was written by Spike Milligan of The Goon Show. The Spike Milligan wrote it, but it really became famous when Play School picked this poem up and put it to music. This is what they did with it.

Oh, how good is it? Just absolutely iconic, and your memories of On the Ning Nang Nong, what it meant to you, what it means to you right now, and how your kids and grandkids have adopted that song as well. What a remarkable thing for Play School to have given us. A very happy birthday to everyone who has brought us Play School here at the ABC for 60 years tomorrow.

0: The West Australian Symphony Orchestra with Brazilian impressions, the music of Respighi, that's Song and Dance, the third movement, Jorge Mesta conducting. You'll hear more of the West Australian Symphony Orchestra in your evening concert tonight with Joel Carnegie from 8 o'clock.
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It's been your album of the week. Javier Perianas at the piano with the Simón Bolívar Symphony Orchestra and the music of Manuel de Falla, that is the Danse Española, the second movement. Gustavo Dudamel on the conductor's podium for that album as well. A very exciting album, actually, is about to come out in a couple of weeks that Gustavo Dudamel is conducting. And that is the debut classical music album by Sir Anthony Hopkins, a.k.a. Hannibal Lecter. The Sir Anthony Hopkins has come out at age 88 saying, "Surprise everyone, I'm a classical composer." And he has written this album of music over the past six decades or something like that. And he's kept it all for this one special release, Gustavo Dudamel conducting the Philharmonia Orchestra. There's only been one track that has been released so far. I'm going to play you that track next week, but I can't wait for this album. The one track that I've heard is absolutely stunning. So Sir Anthony Hopkins really surprising the world. And I can't help but think that he's been breadcrumbing us over his film career with little bits of classical music saying, I love it. Can you tell? 24 minutes to 9 on ABC Classic Breakfast. Here is Sibelius.

No one does brass quite like Sibelius from his Lemminkainen Suite. That's Lemminkainen's Return, the fourth movement, the Finnish Radio Symphony Orchestra performing, conducted by Hannu Lintu. 17 minutes to 9, Russell Torrance is waiting for you from 9 o'clock and he has an entire hour, his first hour. He's with you for 4 hours every morning, but his first hour is his Essentials Hour, where you hear the best of the best classical music, all the big hits coming your way. And we have been talking this morning, I just want to touch on this one interesting fact. We've been talking about Play School because it's their 60th birthday tomorrow. I played you the Ning Nang Nong. It was one of the most requested, actually it was the most requested song from you on the text line this morning. It was written by Spike Milligan. This is what I didn't know about Spike Milligan. He lived in Woi Woi in New South Wales. He lived in Woi Woi. There is a Woi Woi, Melissa says there's a Woi Woi museum dedicated to him there. And I've just looked it up. Extraordinary. There's this wonderful picture of Spike Milligan standing on the Woi Woi Pier in 1961. It's such a great shot. And reading about how supportive he was of organisations in the area, the Woi Woi Little Theatre, the Woi Woi Rotary Club and the Gosford City Orchestra. He campaigned and supported them for a long time and also campaigned to preserve the Riley's Island from real estate development. So there you have it. Very interesting Spike Milligan Australia connection. So next time you're in Woi Woi, go and visit the Spike Milligan Museum. 8:45, here's Chopin.

Chopin's Polonaise in A major, known as his military. And that is Rafael Blekacz playing the piano on ABC Classic. 11 minutes to 9. Is this true, Alan in Canberra? You say, I believe that Spike Milligan is buried in Woi Woi. Is that true? I haven't fact checked that. I'm taking your word for it. You say his tombstone reads, I told you I was sick.

very Baroque, but, you know, a little tip of the hat. The SWR Stuttgart Radio Symphony Orchestra, conducted by Sir Neville Mariner, in that recording, 6 minutes to 9. I think it's time for a dance. Nemanja Radulovic really bringing the vibes to this mumbo.

0: Mazorgsky. There you have it, the fair. That is a hopak, a traditional tune on ABC Classic Breakfast. Coming up to 9 o'clock, Russell Torrens is his last show with you before he jets off on an adventure. So wish him well. We're going to miss. Mazorgsky. There you have it, the fair. That is a hopak, a traditional tune on ABC Classic Breakfast. Coming up to 9 o'clock, Russell Torrens is his last show with you before he jets off on an adventure. So wish him well. We're going to miss Russell Torrens. And thank you so much for all of your play school memories. We've had a lot of fun this morning. Have a wonderful weekend. I'll be back with you Monday morning, as always, coming up to 9 o'clock.
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7: Hello, happy Friday. It's my last Friday for a while. I'm going on long service leave after today. I'll miss you. I'll be back at the beginning of August. In just a moment, some Britain channeling his inner Henry Purcell, but right now, something rather strident and terrifying from Mozart.

Music by Benjamin Britten. Well, kind of by Benjamin Britten. Music originally by Parcel. That's where the theme comes from. It's from Abdelazar. But Benjamin Britten in 1945, thinking a lot about Henry Purcell. There was a big anniversary of Purcell's death. And so that came to mind when he was asked to write some film music for a documentary called Instruments of the Orchestra. A Young Person's Guide to the Orchestra. You heard the theme performed on Gadigal Land by Sydney Symphony Orchestra and Benjamin Nordli. And before that, Mozart at his greatest in his final opera, The Magic Flute. Der Hölle Rache, Hell Rages, sings the Queen of the Night and the Queen of the Night aria. And it's terrifying music, isn't it? Sumi Joe with Vienna Philharmonic and George Shalter conducting. It's your essentials there on ABC Classic. There's some beautiful Australian music for you from Peter Sculthorpe in a little while. It's one that you regularly tell me is your favourite piece of Aussie music. It's all about a town in New South Wales. But distant from a town in New South Wales is Paris. George Gershwin there in the 1920s, he had a couple of trips to Paris, but it was on his second trip he decided to write an orchestral fantasy about him being there. It's called An American in Paris, and here's a cute version of it performed by the Nexus Quartet.

Gershwin's American in Paris, and is that a low-fat version? Is that what you would call it? Performed by the Nexus Quartet. You're listening to ABC Classic. Bach's Child Suite No. 1, performed by Yo-Yo Ma in a little while. It's definitely something to sit down and listen to if you can. Here's music by Peter Sculthorpe. The British writer D.H. Lawrence spent some time in Australia. Did you know that? He lived in Thoreau, New South Wales. It's just between Sydney and Wollongong on the coast, a lovely part of Tharawal country, and wrote about the experiences of living there. And Peter Sculthorpe came along and was inspired in turn to write music called Small Town. Yes, it's about Thoreau, New South Wales, but this could be about anywhere, especially the moment where you pause by the war memorial.

Peter Sculthorpe's Small Town. Guy Henderson on the oboe and Gary Goodland with Sydney Symphony Orchestra and Stuart Challander. Something romantic for the harp. Well, I'm using the word romantic because there's a romantic story about it. That's coming your way in about 20 minutes. I mean, how can you go beyond this magical music of Johann Sebastian Bach, written in his early years when he was probably in Köthen in South Germany? And the magic about what you're about to hear is that there's just one instrument playing, an instrument that for the most part can only play one note at a time. But the genius of Bach builds this into an entire sound. You know, it's musical sleight of hand, really, because you could believe you were listening to a whole band when you listen to Bach's cello suites. The harmony and everything is built out beautifully. Cello suite number one, performed by Yo-Yo Ma.

It's by Bach, Cello Suite number 1. In all its glory, all those, that prelude and suite of dances, all performed by Yo-Yo Ma. That's for you, Julie, on the text line. Just making you pause and listen today. That's good. That's a good thing to do, isn't it? Tell you what, there's a new release coming out for you later on that's all about that here on ABC Classic. Here's Louis Spohr. He's a German composer. And here he is at 21. He's appointed to the concert, in charge of music at the court of Goethe, which is right in the middle of Germany. And in the orchestra beside him, there was a violinist and a harpist. And the harpist had a student, this girl called Doretta. And she was a brilliant harpist in her own right. And Louis Spohr took a shine to her, and professionally to start with, I have to say. But within 6 months, they'd fallen in love and they became married to one another. So there's quite a bit of music by Louis Spohr from this period written with the harp in mind, as you'd expect. This is a sonata for flute and harp in D by Louis Spohr. You'll hear the third movement. Shigenori Kudo on the flute, Naoko Yoshino on the harp.

0: It's a sonata for flute and harp in D by Louis Spohr. And you heard the third movement with Suginori Kudo and Naoko Yoshino on ABC Classic. I told you the story about how Louis Spohr was in love with the harpist when he wrote that, somebody he would eventually marry. And maybe it's the knowledge of that, but that's just such lovely music, full of good intentions, don't you think? You're listening to ABC Classic, music from Saint-Saëns' Carnival of the Animals in just a second.
1: The West Australian Symphony Orchestra, WASO Chorus and the West Australian Opera Chorus are joined by soloists Christopher Maltman, Anna Louise Cole and more to bring to life the gripping tale of a ghost ship doomed to sail the seas forever. 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

from Sanson's Carnival of the Animals. That's the Aquarium, and staying completely dry there, I believe, the Adelaide Symphony Orchestra in Daristan upon Ghana Country. You're listening to ABC Classic, Beethoven's Egmont. It was a play about a Dutch nobleman who stood up to oppression, and this was at a time when Beethoven's Vienna was being oppressed by Napoleon, and so there was a strong political message in the play and in Beethoven's music, and the overture has got all the nobility and strength that you'd expect from something like this. Here's a version for brass, the Philharmonic Brass, with Tugan Sokiev conducting.

Well, they're called Philharmonia Brass. They consist of, wait for this, the brass sections of the Vienna and the Berlin Philharmonic Orchestras all combined together. No rivalry whatsoever. You can say that it's the two greatest orchestras in the world, arguably. And all the brass sections are conducted by